involved with this one. It's called Runaway from Cascade. Please don't do that. We need the listeners. Well, I do anyway.

0: to make some cracking song, aren't you, in the 70s and the 80s.
1: Brilliant. Easy, Radical Roger. Respect Mr. Bato Bantan. Rough. Just like a soup in a pot, we are what?

0: I'm going to play you now is an absolute belter of a song, and ABBA did it originally, and Madonna has done a good version of it as well. This one's called Like an Angel Passing Through My Room, and this one was unreleased by Madonna, and I don't know why she didn't release it, but it was a release for ABBA. But either one, either song, it doesn't matter if you like Madonna or you like ABBA. It's just one of them, what really pulls at their heartstrings. Have a listen to the lyrics of it. It's good. Just have a box of tissues inside you as well if it's going to be a bit raw for you.
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0: Let me tell you a story about a boll weevil. Now, some of you may not know, but a boll weevil is an insect, and it's found mostly where cotton grows. But now, where they come from, nobody really knows. But this is the way of a home. Gotta have a home. And the farmer said to the boll weevil, said, "Why'd you pick my farm?" And the boll weevil just laughed at the farmer and said, "Well, we ain't gonna do you much harm, but we're looking for a home. Then the boll weevil spotted him a lightning bug, and he said, "Hey, I'd like to make a trade with you. Cause you see, if I was a lightning bug, I said, I'd search the whole night through, just searching for a home. Oh, I'd have me plenty of homes." Then the boll weevil said to the farmer, said, "Farmer, I'd like to wish you well." And the farmer said to the boll weevil, "Yeah, I wish that you was in looking for you have a home."
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0: go with this one from the Rolling Stones, and it's called She's a Rainbow. And funnily enough, it came out in 1966, then it came out in 1967, and also got re-released again in 2017, would you believe? Because I think that's when it started coming out on the advert, whatever advert it was, I can't just remember now. But anyway, it doesn't really matter. And also, he's collaborated with Lady Gaga with this particular song, with back in Newark, which is in, I know we've got a Newark over here in England, but there's a Newark in America as well. That's where he did a cover of it. And also he did one in Athens with somebody else as well. As well as a big hit with the Rolling Stones. Anyway, we're going to go with this one from the Rolling Stones. It's called...
1: Take what you like. Well, winner, well, the bigger the snow. Are you all ready?

1966 where The Who released the album A Quick One, which had Boris the Spider on it. Boris the Spider was written after Entwistle had been out drinking with the Rolling Stones bass guitarist, Bill Wyman. They were making up funny names for animals when Entwistle came up with Boris the Spider, so here's the song Boris the Spider by The Who.

0: Keep it locked with Mr. G.
1: Yeah, keep it locked with us. We hear the best in town. Don't jingle for that one. And I'll find it out. And yes, it's one from Brian Ferry now. And it's called Let's Stick Together. Why not? Stick with us with the memorable moments right here on your favourite station.
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1: Told you, I didn't.

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1: This one from David Bowie, and it's called A Fashion.

0: You ever think you'd hear a dance version of David Bowie?
1: Asher Hagen is a musician, record collector and producer. So here he is with O Superman, which is a cover of Laurie Anderson's O Superman, which came out in 1982.

0: That actually goes on for 2.5 minutes longer than what Laurie Anderson's song did too. But it's slightly different, isn't it? So anyway, let's move on.
1: Keep it locked with Mr. G.

0: good night.
1: I'm Colin Blunstone now, and this is called Wonderful. Nice little bop.

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I've heard that one before, but anyway, it was one in the collection. I thought, we'll give it a go. Someone, somewhere will know it, and it'll be a memorable moment from Colin Blundstone, and it's called Wonderful.

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1: Now it's time to bust some moves. Mr. G's Memorable Moments Show. Stop that relaxing and get up and dance.

banging on about saying we play good songs and classics and stuff like that, but this is actually a massive classic. And it is by a big band, biggest band going, I think, in England, even bigger than what the Beatles were, I personally think they are. It's a rock band. It's Queen. And it's Bohemian Rhapsody. It came out originally in 1975, written by Freddie Mercury, and also got re-released yet again in 1991, when he sadly passed away, didn't he? And it got to number one the first time around in 1975 for 9 weeks, and in 1991 it got to number one again in its own right because of the title of the song and everything like that. And also the death of Freddie Mercury as well. But also a few other people have done different versions of it. But there's only one classic, and that's this one. So we're going to go with Queen, Bohemian Rhapsody. It's an absolute belter, going from start to finish, 5 minutes and 15.

0: go back to 1973 now with this one on the off the Rack Rocks album from the artist called Mud. I got all that one mingled mangled looked into, and they had a string of hits of course, the Tiger Feet, the Cat Crept In, and a few other stuff, Lean On Me, Lonely This Christmas they had, and they were a glam rock band, kind of rivaling The Sweet and also a Wizard, but they did different style of music, but glam rock just did what they did, didn't they? So anyway, we're going to crack on with this one. It's Mud and it's called Dynamite.
1: By gum, these songs make me remember to when I were a lad. This DJ plays them oldies just like they used to be. Très bien. Here, put kettle on, mother.

Also, I actually got a chance to see them live at my hometown Huddersfield, and yeah, absolutely fantastic night out. I actually saw Sweet on the same night as well. Funny enough, they were a good band, so that was a good night. But and by all, yeah, Sweet came on first, and then Mud came on second, and yeah, they were both as good as each other. Absolutely fantastic night. I remember how long I got it down, absolutely ages, but I still remember it very, very well.

0: said, whatever happened to my Transylvania twist?
1: It's now the MASH.
0: It's now the Monster MASH.
1: The Monster MASH.
0: And it's a graveyard smash.
1: It's now the MASH.

0: Hey, yo, Jace.
1: Oh, yeah. Oh, yeah.
0: Say something to her. Holla at her.
1: I got one question. How'd you fit all that

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Hello, turn your radio on. If you don't, you won't listen to the memorable moments, will you?

0: Daniel. You don't really have radios. We have phones, apps, and also internet, and also that little thing in the corner. Yeah, yeah. Beginning with A. Well, that's if you keep its original name.
1: Keep it locked with Mr. G.
0: Not many people keep its original name, or if they do, they don't call it by its original name sometimes. Yeah, you're all right, good argument with the guy. You always win. That's definitely the thing. You always win. Just, I don't know.

0: online,
1: on your mobiles,
0: and on smart speakers
1: across the UK. And here's the latest.
2: Andy Burnham says he's pulling every lever to ease household bills as he kicks off a nationwide listening tour this morning. Dave Cronin is here with more on the Prime Minister's summer push.
3: Burnham says he wants to hear directly from people, not through briefings or spreadsheets, but face to face. And he's promising quick everyday fixes along the way. First up, subscription traps. The government is fast-tracking new rules to make it far easier to cancel services and to stop companies quietly auto-renewing at higher prices.
2: Daniel Kinahan, the alleged boss of a major crime organisation, has spent the night in an Irish jail following his high-profile extradition from the UAE. The 49-year-old appeared at the Special Criminal Court in Dublin last night, charged with directing the activities of a criminal organisation following his arrest in Dubai in April. Academic Jason Ardays cancelled his upcoming book tour following his high-profile plagiarism row. The former University of Cambridge lecturer has faced numerous questions over his PhD thesis and other claims, like that he'd run 600 miles in 6 days and raised millions for charity. His memoir, Great and Unfortunate Things, is to be released at the end of the month. Drugs for a common eye condition have been earmarked as a potential treatment for certain aggressive cancers. Scientists at the Institute for Cancer Research found that a range of cancers, including breast cancer, melanoma, and a type of blood cancer, rely on the same molecule to become aggressive and spread. Professor Victoria Sanz Moreno worked on the study.
4: While this won't be available for patients as for tomorrow, but we have got now a clearer roadmap for getting these drugs into cancer trials because we have identified group of patients that could really benefit from this treatment.
2: Some parts of the UK are bracing for their fifth heatwave of the summer this week, with temperatures potentially reaching above 36 degrees Celsius. The Met Office are said to be considering a rare extreme heat warning. And Brazilian Bruno Guimarães has been unveiled to Arsenal fans after completing a £75 million move from Newcastle. That's the latest from Radio News Hub. I'm Frankie Hersine.
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2: A dry day for most of us with some patchy cloud and sunny spells. A few

0: 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Very warm in the south with a high of 26 degrees Celsius there, but slightly cooler further north.
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3: Andrea Bocelli is set to make his first headline appearance in Wales, returning to the country for the first time in more than 20 years. The world-renowned Italian tenor will perform at Cardiff's Principality Stadium next May as part of the inaugural Land of Song Festival, celebrating Wales's rich musical heritage. Fern Cotton has spoken candidly about a period of severe anxiety that left her feeling crippled and unable to carry out everyday tasks. The presenter says she suffered frequent panic attacks and became a sort of hermit during a difficult time that included health problems and the breakdown of her marriage. She now says she's in a much better place and wants others struggling with anxiety to know that recovery is possible. And the treasure trove of rock pop history is going under the hammer with more than 100 signed photographs featuring music legends including Kate Bush, Oasis, The Rolling Stones and Jimi Hendrix up for auction. The collection belongs to renowned music photographer Gerard Mankiewicz, whose iconic images helped define some of Britain's biggest album covers.

Very good morning. Welcome to a brand new week of your breakfast show. Kicking off this morning with Status Quo, rocking all over the world, and there you go, the Kinks and a little bit of Lola. We have one heck of a show for you this morning, but we have one heck of a week as well. A couple of guests as well, Tuesday and Wednesday. New record of the week. And so much more. Hope you can stick with us. Well, at least today, anyway. Right, let's do some Barclay James Harvest, Child of the Universe, and then a little bit of Pink Floyd.

Pink Floyd and CMLE play. Before that, Barclay James Harvest and of course Child of the Universe. We are in 60s and 70s through to 8 o'clock this morning on The Breakfast Show. And as I said, it's looking like it's going to be a bit of a scorcher again this week. Today is the pretense, reaching temperatures around about 25, 26 across the UK. And then sort of as the week progresses, it gets hotter and hotter and hotter. And as the news was saying, we could reach temperatures in the mid to top 30s as well this week, which is scary in its own right. But maybe not quite as bad as some places in Europe at the moment. Like in Bosnia, they've discovered air conditioning, but the nature's way, because temperatures over there were reaching 40 plus. So everyone was heading underground to these wind caves, where it stays a wonderfully chilly 11 Celsius. Yes, forget the hotel aircon. And sleep in a cave seems like a good idea. Rome opens for the first time with a beach, yep, attached to the River Tiber. They've got a beach and a cooling misting fans. I wish we had those over here in this country, to be honest. And Austria gets an un-Austrian weather. Yeah, Austria recorded 41.2, while neighbouring Slovakia reached 42.2 as well. My goodness gracious me. And in Romania, cows take to the water, yeah. Apparently, Reuters cameras captured cattle standing in the water to cool themselves down. Sounds like a good plan to me. It's a nice little bit of chilled milk. You could call it a milkshake, couldn't you, really, at the end of the day? Right, should we do a little bit of, oh yeah, this. A bit of Sullenberg, and a little bit of Cry to Me, then a little bit of Vanity Fair.

0: she just didn't. Oh, that's Glen Campbell. And by the time I get to Phoenix,
1: I would really.
0: And before that, Vanity Fair, Hitching a Ride, and before that, Solomon Burke, and Cry. Cry to me. Please don't. Now, we're talking about the weather, the temperatures and everything, which, you know, in UK, we usually complain about those, don't we? Always complaining about the weather. Well, it's either hot and sunny or it's wet and cold, or we'll complain about everything. That's what we do in this country. But, you know, everyone predicts and looks back at, like, the summer of 76. Well, that's been smashed out of the park, because the highest temperature was 35.9 in Cheltenham on the 3rd of July in 1976. But most of the country sort of sweltered around 30, 32. We're cracking that now, aren't we? You know, is there something going on? Do we not know? Who cares? We enjoy it while we can, because as soon as the rain comes and the cold comes, oh, we go like, oh, we need to go on holiday. But as we say, going on holiday this at the moment in time, it's probably warmer. But there you go. Anyway, it's the Eve of Destruction right now from Barry Maguire, and then a little bit of T-Rex.

Love that one from Slade. Far, Far Away from 1974. Before that, T-Rex and Ride That Wild Swan. It just says ride a swan, but you can imagine getting on a swan. It's going to be pretty wild, isn't it? You know when you walk along the river or the towpath of a canal and the swan sitting there? And you sort of went, I think I'll go the other way. Before that, Barry White, Eve of Destruction. Right, still to come this morning, we'll have a look at what day it is, we'll have a look at those celebrity birthdays. Got a brand new record of the week, comes from Lolly. As well as, how can I describe, Bo Selector. And Wilma, yes. It's a new Pride single, and it's rather good, and we played a little bit of it last week, because we can do anything. It's a good song, it really is. And that'll be coming up between 8 and 9 this morning, as well as everything else. But right now, we're in 60s and 70s. Bit of Jimmy Cliff, and then, should we? Some Joe Walsh and some Steely Dan.

Little FM. Steely Dan before that, Joe Walsh in the City. That was taken from a movie called The Warriors. Before that, Jimmy Cliff and The Harder They Come. You know what? The harder they fall. It is The Breakfast Show with me through till 10 o'clock this morning. We're still in 60s and 70s with a few more to play, including this one from Ambrosia, featuring, of course, Alan Parsons and Holding On to Yesterday.

Alan Partridge. Did I say Alan Partridge then? No. Alan Parsons. Ambrosia, holding on to yesterday. Right, a couple of songs to take us up to the top of the hour. We'll do some Sham 69 with the kids who are united. But first, how about a little bit of Boomtown Rats? See you after the news at 8.

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0: across the UK. And here's the latest.
2: Andy Burnham will begin his summer cost of living tour today, pledging to provide everyday fixes for rising bills. The Prime Minister will spend the month travelling the country, asking the public how the government can improve their lives. Dave Cronin has more.
3: Burnham insists this is just the beginning of his summer of fixes. Small, fast interventions, he believes, can give people some breathing space. But opponents are already sharpening their lines, suggesting the tour may rack up more miles than meaningful change.
2: Elsewhere, the Prime Minister facing pressure over a decision on drilling in the North Sea off the coast of Scotland. Environmental groups are urging him to refuse permission, but others, including US President Donald Trump, says it could support jobs and won't make a major difference to emissions. Mr. Burnham previously said he'd take a pragmatic approach. Alleged crime boss Daniel Kinahan is spending the night in an Irish jail after being extradited from Dubai. The 49-year-old is charged with directing the activities of a criminal organisation. The Education Secretary is promising a revolution to tackle the number of young people not in education, employment or training. It's estimated nearly 60,000 18-year-olds in England will get no A-level and T-level results on Thursday. Lucy Powell says a focus on technical and vocational routes in schools could see those numbers brought down. Drugs for a common eye condition have been earmarked as a potential treatment for certain aggressive cancers.
4: So we did some tests in aggressive tumors such as melanoma, it's a cancer of the skin, breast cancer, and acute myeloid leukemia. But we think we can go beyond that because we found a set of a molecular signature that is present in many, many tumour types.
2: That's Professor Victoria Sanz Moreno, who worked on the study. Scientists at the Institute for Cancer Research say repurposing the drugs mean they don't have to start from square one. And The Odyssey has become the highest grossing film of Sir Christopher Nolan's career. The adaptation of Homer's epics made more than $1.1 billion at the box office. From Radio News Hub, I'm Frankie Hersine.
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6: Your local weather.
2: A dry day for most of us with some patchy cloud and sunny spells. A few showers across Scotland though. Very warm in the south with a high of 26 degrees Celsius there, but slightly cooler further north.
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3: Andrea Bocelli is set to make his first headline appearance in Wales, returning to the country for the first time in more than 20 years. The world-renowned Italian tenor will perform at Cardiff's Principality Stadium next May as part of the inaugural Land of Song Festival, celebrating Wales's rich musical heritage. Fern Cotton has spoken candidly about a period of severe anxiety that left her feeling crippled and unable to carry out everyday tasks. The presenter says she suffered frequent panic attacks and became a sort of hermit during a difficult

concern that included health problems and the breakdown of her marriage. She now says she's in a much better place and wants others struggling with anxiety to know that recovery is possible. And the treasure trove of rock pop history is going under the hammer with more than 100 signed photographs featuring music legends including Kate Bush, Oasis, The Rolling Stones and Jimi Hendrix up for auction. The collection belongs to renowned music photographer Gerrit Mankiewicz, whose iconic images helped define some of Britain's biggest album covers.

So for you there is John Miles. Before that, Firehouse and I Live My Life Just For You. Kicking off our second hour of your Monday morning breakfast show. In this hour we'll have a look at what day it is. We've definitely got my record of the week as well. Coming up to 13 and a half minutes past 8. Just if you're clock watching, you're having to head out the door. I hope not. And if you are, you stay with me. Just put the headphones on, as they say.

house, Olivia Dean and Dive. For that Ollie Mers, I Found Her. Should we have a look at what day it is today? We do know it is a Monday. It is the 10th of August, 2026. Day 222 of this year. And only 143 days left for this year. And today is afternoon tea. Well, it's not just the day, it's afternoon tea week. So is that a good choice to get some scones or scones, depending on how you pronounce it? Yeah, get some scones and some clotted cream, some strawberry jam or raspberry jam. Nice cup of tea. Oh, very nice. Oh, tempting. I might make some scones later. I think I might make some scones. It's also National Lazy Day. Oh, a day for me. A day for everyone just to chill out. What's your thing? What do you do? What's the lazy thing you like to do? Just chill out? But do you have a particular thing? Do you just do something that's lazy? Mine is just falling asleep, really. It's also World Lion Day, so if you see a lion out there, go up to go, "Hi, lion, it's your day today," then run very fast indeed. It's also National S'mores Day. That's a UK twist. Yeah, I guess. Campfire barbecues and toasted marshmallows in a couple of digestive biscuits. I think that's the way you should do it. And just over an open fire. Well, preferably well, you can do it every way you want to do it, but there you go. Anyway, those are your days for today. Should we do a bit of The Catchment? And this potentially is their next single. It's called Humber.

former guest of the show, Janet Devlin, and Working for the Man, her current single. Before that, it was The Catchmen, and potentially the next single from them. And I'll be chatting to Michael Knowles from The Catchmen next week on The Breakfast Show, so tune in for that one. We'll be talking about what they've been up to, and also he's obviously a major film producer and has a new movie out. Or Spider Island, which was actually filmed in Mauritius. So we'll be talking about that as well. But right now, my brand new record of the week is on its way. And let me just read something first. This is from Reading Pride, where these girls are going, these people, these lovely human beings are going to be performing. And they say, more than just a song, we can do anything, aims to spark meaningful conversation while raising vital funds and helping, you know, people cope with everything. I think that's the best way. It's performed by our very good friend, a very lovely Lolly, Wilma, and today we will call Bo Selector. Yes, so Wilma, Lolly, and Bo Selector. There's an in-joke there. Don't you worry. And you'll find out probably at the end of the week why we started doing that. But right now, record of the week, We Can Do Anything. It's a masterful, brilliant song and really uplifting.

That's little old me and my friend Amy and Somewhere in the Silence. We'll be releasing that, as I said, probably in a couple of weeks. I will let you know when it will be available. Before that, of course, it was the lovely Lolly and the Gang, and my record of the week was We Can Do Anything, which I'll be playing every day of this week. Maybe we'll get Lolly on the show next week for a little bit of a chat. If you're listening this morning, Lolly, let me know if that's okay, and we can sort something out for next week. Fingers crossed. Right, should we do let's do this. First time in San Juan. This is Sax Boy.

gonna love a little bit of Jack Johnson and Better Together before that. It was Sex Boy Billy and First Time in San Juan. Do like that as well. It's a proper song for the summer months, isn't it? It really is. Oh, should we do some more? How about a bit of Dina Carroll and It's Too Late? And we're gonna follow that with some Pat Benatar and some Laura Branigan.

Ah, Laura Branigan, whom we sadly lost, would you believe, 24 years ago, in her early 50s as well. What a talent. Before that, of course, a little Pat Benatar, and If You Think You Know How to Love Me. And of course, before that, it was Deanne Carroll, and It's Too Late. Now, I have to tell you, I can't play you this song yet. I'm embargoed to play it, but I have got the brand new single from P.R. Paul and Valerie Landsberger. You remember them both from the TV series Fame, of course. P.R. Paul's been on the show a few times. Valerie's been on the show as well. Both from, of course, the TV series Fame. So we'll get P.R. Paul as well on the show at some point, and maybe Valerie, get them both on together. But I have heard the new single, and we will be playing it sooner than later. But up to news we go right now with a little Matilda Mann, and this is After the Love. I'll see you after the news at 9 o'clock.

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1: 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And here's the latest.
2: Andy Burnham says he's pulling every lever to ease household bills as he kicks off a nationwide listening tour this morning. Dave Cronin is here with more on the Prime Minister's summer push.
3: Burnham says he wants to hear directly from people, not through briefings or spreadsheets, but face-to-face. And he's promising quick everyday fixes along the way. First up, subscription traps. The government is fast-tracking new rules to make it far easier to cancel services and to stop companies quietly auto-renewing at higher prices.
2: Daniel Kinahan, the alleged boss of a major crime organisation, has spent the night in an Irish jail following his high-profile extradition from the UAE. The 49-year-old appeared at the Special Criminal Court last night, charged with directing the activities of a criminal organisation following his arrest in Dubai in April. Crews tackling a fire in the New Forest say they'll be at the scene for the foreseeable future. More than 20 fire engines have been in attendance after a vehicle fire spread to a nearby heathland yesterday afternoon. It's the latest in a series of wildfires across the UK. Meanwhile, we could see temperatures reaching up to 36 degrees Celsius or even higher this week. Some parts of the UK are set to see their fifth heatwave of the summer in what's been a period of unprecedented hot and dry weather. Half of England and all of Wales has been plunged into drought. Drugs for a common eye condition have been earmarked as a potential treatment for certain aggressive cancers. Scientists at the Institute for Cancer Research found that a range of cancers rely on the same molecule to become aggressive and spread. Professor Victoria Sanz Moreno worked on the study.
4: While this won't be available for patients as for tomorrow, but we have got now a clearer roadmap for getting these drugs into cancer trials because we have identified a group of patients that could really benefit from this treatment.
2: And Bruno Guimaraes has been unveiled to Arsenal fans after completing a £75 million move from Newcastle. His new boss, Mikel Arteta, has called him a warrior who'll ignite something different in the Premier League champions. He watched on as the Gunners were beaten 3-2 by Borussia Dortmund in a friendly at the Emirates. From Radio News Hub, I'm Frankie Hersine.
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2: A dry day for most of us with some patchy cloud and sunny spells. A few showers across Scotland though. Very warm in the south with a high of 26 degrees Celsius there, but slightly cooler further north.
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3: Andrea Bocelli is set to make his first headline appearance in Wales, returning to the country for the first time in more than 20 years. The world-renowned Italian tenor will perform at Cardiff's Principality Stadium next May as part of the inaugural Land of Song Festival, celebrating Wales's rich musical heritage. Fern Cotton has spoken candidly about a period of severe anxiety that left her feeling crippled and unable to carry out everyday tasks. The presenter says she suffered frequent panic attacks and became a sort of hermit during a difficult time that included health problems and the breakdown of her marriage. She now says she's in a much better place and wants others struggling with anxiety to know that recovery is possible. And the treasure trove of rock pop history is going under the hammer with more than 100 signed photographs featuring music legends including Kate Bush, Oasis, The Rolling Stones and Jimi Hendrix up for auction. The collection belongs to renowned music photographer Gerard Mankiewicz, whose iconic images helped define some of Britain's biggest album covers.

That's One Direction. And what makes you beautiful? I say that to myself every morning. Then I look in the mirror and go, no, maybe not. Before that, kicking off our third and final hour, it was Maroon 5, featuring, of course, Christina Aguilera and Move Like Jagger. Just a reminder, tomorrow and Wednesday, tomorrow my special guest will be Lee John from Imagination. We'll be chatting to him about his new single and some of the gigs he'll be doing. And then on Wednesday, the lovely Alison Wheeler, of course, from the South, and formerly, of course, from the beautiful South, will be joining me as well. And, of course, her single was my record of the week the other week as well. So both those two guests joining me, looking forward to that. And potentially, this guy might be a guest on my show in the coming weeks. We're just working it out at the moment. It is Will Young.

What a voice she has. Sometimes Adele and Someone Like You. Before that, Will Young and Jealousy. As I said, hopefully we'll get Will Young on the show in the coming weeks or coming months, most definitely. We had some sad news yesterday. The actor Ben Jones died at the age of 84 from a heart attack. Best known, of course, for playing Cooter Davenport in the action comedy series, which was, of course, The Dukes of Hazzard between 1979 and 1985. When he broke from that, he went on actually to become a congressman for the Democrat Party as well, and then returned to acting after 4 years. So a very sad loss. So we send our best to his family, the other cast members, and of course his wife Alma. And we might as well play this. A little bit of this.

0: the theme from the Dukes of Hazzard.
1: Good old boys.
0: And the good old boys.
1: Change if they could.
0: So remembering Ben Jones, Cooter, who passed away yesterday. A very sad loss.

Texas, and saying for the beautiful South, I am Perfect 10. And don't forget, of course, Wednesday, Alison Wheeler, former member of the beautiful South, will be joining us for a chat. And of course, as I've already mentioned, Lee Jones from Imagination will be joining us tomorrow for a chat as well. Right, let's take a look at those celebrity birthdays this morning. If it's your birthday, you share it with Tony Ross. He turns 88 years old today. He's a British children's author and illustrator. Things like The Little Princess and Horrid Henry books as well. What else have we got here? Nick Stringer. He's 78 years old today. He's an English actor. Known for The Bill, Only Fools and Horses, Minder and Coronation Street. The gardener, Charlie Dimmock. She turns 60 today. Of course, English gardener. We know her from Ground Force and many other things. As I said, she turns 60 today. Matt Morgan, 49 today, English comedian and writer and actor. Also, we have Chris Reed, 48 years old today. He's the former England cricketer and wicketkeeper. And finally, Oliver Rowland. He's 34 years old today, British racing driver. So if it's your birthday today and you share it with those, a very happy birthday, of course, from all of us here on The Breakfast Show this morning.

Not yet. Tinted Out featuring Shirley Nelson, and Here's Where the Story Ends. Now, don't forget, of course, this Wednesday, of course, Wednesday evening, we've got a partial solar eclipse across the UK. And I think it's sort of 6-7 o'clock in the evening it's going to happen. Something to look forward to, and don't panic that it's got dark early briefly. But there you go. Anyway, solar eclipse this Wednesday evening. Time to turn the speakers off, I'm guessing. Bit of Dario G, bit of Sunshine, and then a bit of Bellini. And Samba de Jamarulu, whatever you call it. Can never pronounce it, you know what I mean.

Well, Tommy's just told me he's turned his volume up to 110 to wake up the neighbours. And I thought he might. Bellini and Samba de Janeiro. Before that, Dario G and a little bit of sunshine on your breakfast show. Coming up to 18 minutes to the hour of 10. Right, a bit of Sean McGuire for you. A bit of Suddenly and then, oh, let's throw some Suggs in, shall we?

Oh, that's Suggs, I'm Only Sleeping for that Sean Maguire. And suddenly, now you can catch Suggs and the Rest of Madness at a few venues over the coming weeks. On Thursday, 13th of August, you're going to catch them at Windsor Racecourse. They'll be performing after the races, of course. And then they're going to be at Trentham Live on there the 21st of August, supported by the Coral as well. Two amazing events. Obviously, Trentham Live, we've spoken before, and that takes place between the 20th and the 23rd of August, including things like Five, The Wanted, Human League, The Coral, The Fratels, Blancmange, and so many more. But there you go, as I said, a little bit of Suggs. If you want to get along to any one of those events, of course, there's one coming up very soon. Of course, it's Madness Live at the Racecourse at the Royal Windsor. Racecourse on Thursday the 13th. I think there's still tickets left for that if you want to get yourself down to see them there. Right, one of my favourite artists and one of my favourite groups actually in the day, the Lighthouse Family, is Tundi. And a previous single from him called Rain to Rainbow. Good morning, Maria. I'm in.

by Brian Adams, A Little Left Understanding. You take a walk in my shoes. That just about wraps up the show for this morning. Thank you so much for your company over the last 3 hours. We're back tomorrow from 7 a.m. with more 60s and 70s. And don't forget Lee John, of course, from Imagination, will be joining us for a little bit of a chat tomorrow. So looking forward to that very much indeed. But from me this morning, thank you for your company. Whatever you're doing, don't go anywhere. We've still got some great shows to come on your favourite radio station between now and the end of the day. But I will leave you with a little bit of Tight Fit and Naked on the Inside. Lead vocals on this by Jules, of course. And of course the rest is Denise and of course Steve. I'll see you tomorrow from 7 a.m. Have a wonderful day. Enjoy it. Bye-bye.

Attention, attention. Drop zone in 5, 4, 3, 2, 1.

It's Monday, beginning of the week, and the last week in July, of course. Welcome, one and all. Kick off your boots, your shoes, the stilettos. It's time for the Daily Drop with me, George Aaron. I do hope you've had a great weekend. The weather's not been particularly brilliant. Well, depends where you are, of course. We've had rain, more rain, and more rain than the rainy place. But we've also had sun, and we've had a lot of wind as well. The wind is set to die down, the sun is set to stay with us, and the rain is set to disappear. So we are in line, believe it or not, for another heat wave.

Now, of course, we're into the second week of the school holidays, and if you're trying to entertain the little ones and want somewhere to take them, well, there's plenty of things going on around the country. But if you're in the north of England, you might want to consider going to, yes, the Locomotion, the Flying Scotsman experience is coming to the Locomotion as from the 2nd of August. What is the Flying Scotsman? Well, it was the first train to ever run from Edinburgh to London back in 1926, and it was the first train to reach over 100 miles per hour, 4472, or its collar number 60103. And it's, well, a steam train and it's livery green. It was named after the famous run. The Flying Scotsman is the train's name, but there's a route called the Flying Scotsman. It still runs to this very day. A certain train that runs from Edinburgh to London is called the Flying Scotsman on every single day. You've also got the Highland Express and various other things. But going back to the Locomotion, 2nd to the 31st of August. Yes, and you get to ride in the cab as well. You can get to ride in the cab and you can get to ride in the train itself. You can ride during the course of August on the train, £5 per person, there or thereabouts. It's a half mile ride in the legendary Flying Scotsman. You could get a cab access, but believe it or not, that's sold out. There might be tickets available on the day when you turn up, but online they're sold out. So if you want to see what the driver sees when a Flying Scotsman is going along the track, climb inside a Flying Scotsman's cab where you can marvel at its intricate controls and its pipes and gauges. But as I say, it's sold out. But that doesn't stop you going down and seeing the Flying Scotsman. Yes, from the 2nd to the 31st of August. So take your kids down there. It's a wonderful day out and there's a lot more to see than just the Flying Scotsman, believe me. Locomotion at Shildon, it's the home of the railway. It's where the railways first started. So why don't you get yourself down there and have a look around?

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1: I like it because the music is just great. Lots of chat and lots of gossip and lots of interaction, all of it.
2: I think they're very good.
0: From the depths of downtown County Durham, it's The Daily Drop with George Herron.

Do you remember him? Gary Barlow, Let Me Go. He was in that group, Take That, wasn't he? Anyway, as I say, there's lots going on. The schools are on holiday. It's the second week of the summer holidays. And have you noticed how the roads are a bit quieter these days? Yeah, there's not that many cars on the road because, well, we're not taking the kids to school. Back in my day, you used to have to walk to school. And I don't know why we don't adopt the American way of having school buses, but proper school buses. I'm not talking about, you know, Go Ahead Northern or whoever it might be saying, yeah, we run a scholar special. No, I'm not talking about that. I'm talking about a proper school bus that's specifically designed to just get kids to school. And it would save an awful lot of problems with parking around schools and stuff like that. And have you noticed outside the schools, and if you live near a school, have you noticed how the parking outside your house is suddenly a whole lot better? Yeah, because the kids, they're off school. Which means the parents, those people who come and park on your drive to go and pick their little children up, are not there because, well, they've no need to be there. They're too busy now trying to figure out what they're going to do with their kids now the kids are off school. Yeah. That said, the spin-off from that, of course, is the supermarkets are a lot busier because, yes, the kids are now pushing trolleys around the supermarkets with mum and dad. And, ma'am, can I have this? And, ma'am, can I have that? No, you can't. Oh, dear me. I've got to grumble about something, haven't I? Anyway, onwards, upwards, upwards and onwards. It's coming to the bottom of the hour, so let's take you there with a bit of Human League.

They're all to hide my guilt and shame. I forgive you, now I ask the same of you. While we were apart, I was human too.

And of course, this weekend was the Hungarian Grand Prix, just before the Formula One teams break up for the summer. And of course, well, it was all going wonderfully, wasn't it? Well, for Lando Norris it was, who came home first, won the race. Oscar Piastri didn't fare so well in the other McLaren. He had a bit of a gearbox problem. Yeah, like it blew up. Hamilton yet again got a 5-second penalty. It seems the world and his dog are after Hamilton, really. He's had 5-second penalties in just about every race he's been in this year. He got a 5-second penalty for apparently speeding in the pit lane, which knocked him down a place. He would have come home fourth, but, well, Leclerc, who was only 4.69 seconds behind him, took the place, leaving Hamilton in fifth place, 0.7 of a second behind him. It's all good stuff. Do you know what? Formula One is great. I've watched it for years and years and years. And when you think the talk about points of seconds, like 0.7 of a second, to us, it's a blink of an eye. To them, it's like forever. 100 miles. It might as well be 10 seconds. So yeah, if you're in a Formula One car, 0.1 of seconds is the difference between winning and losing, I guess. So there you go. Anyway, look at the time. 25 minutes to climb. Ooh, I pressed the wrong button. 25 minutes to climb up the top of the hour. I meant to do this. Put Fergal Sharkey on. Ha ha. Y'all, it's me, George Heron. It's the Daily Jot. We're live. It's Monday. Yes, the last week on July. And before you know it, we'll be into August. Oh, my goodness gracious me.

0: habla un poco de español, ¿eh? 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Te quiero, mi bonita señorita. That means I love you, my gorgeous little lady.
1: Yes.
0: Guapo. Guapa is, well, that's Spanish for pretty. And if you have somebody in your family who is blonde, rubia. Hey, guapa rubia, guapa rubia. Pretty blonde. There you go. You learn something new every day. Yeah, so there you go. I was just looking at something that was posted on Facebook, and the question was posted with it. Where did we go wrong? Penalties for illegal entry into countries. In Singapore, you get 6 months in prison. In Russia, you get 2 years in a labour camp. In India, 8 years in prison. In Pakistan, 10 years. Vietnam, you'll get up to 3 years. Indonesia, you'll get up to 5 years. Peru, 2 to 7 years in prison. And Japan, up to 3 years in prison. You try to get in North Korea illegally, you get the death penalty. Meanwhile, back in the UK, free housing, free healthcare, free spending money, free heating, electricity, food, transportation, phones, and free education. And the question was, where did we go wrong? All those countries. I mean, 2 years in labour camp if you're illegal entry into Russia. 8 years for going into India illegally, you know. This is why you don't see these people paddling across in their little canoes and the little rubber dinghies and thinking, oh, I'll just go to North Korea. I wonder why. Because they'll get killed. That's why. Maybe we should bring back the death penalty.

you know, one of the things that's really getting on my nerves right now is the amount of posts that we're seeing on Facebook about police authorities around the country boasting about how many electric scooters they've seized. Now, don't get me wrong. There are problems with electric scooters. I get that. But there are more problems with these Surons, these balaclava-clad people driving around pulling wheelies down the main street. I'm going to cough. And I just coughed, by the way. Yeah, these balaclavaed people driving down the main street are on one wheel. Yeah, I get it. They're problematic. They're causing a danger to themselves. They're causing a danger to other road users and pedestrians alike. And people are getting injured. I get that. But I'm getting sick of seeing the police putting up, "We've seized 112 scooters off 10-year-olds. Now, Ireland have decided to look at the continent for a model in how to police these things. Now, in Germany, for instance, you can have an electric scooter legally and drive it to and from work. How so? Well, you will go to a government-sponsored website and you will register your electric scooter. You'll be given a registration number and a registration number sticker, and you will put that on your scooter. You will then approach an insurance company who will insure you with third-party limited liability. You are now legal to drive your scooter around with it in accordance with the guidelines. Yeah. And if you're seen with a scooter that hasn't got a registration mark on it, which is registered to your name, in the same way as a car or a motorcycle or whatever else, you will have that scooter confiscated. You will be prosecuted for no insurance and no registration details. Ireland have gone down the same route now. They're taking on that model because, well, they recognise we're living in a world where people would like to use electric scooters to get to and from work. I mean, here's the thing. I go to St. Peter's Marina on the River Tyne. If I drive there, it's say 9 o'clock on a Monday morning. Not that I would be, because I'd be sitting here talking to you guys. But if I drive there at 9 o'clock on a Monday morning, all right, it's going to take me the thick end of an hour to get from where I live to St. Peter's Marina, a distance of about 12 miles. But it's 12 miles that needs to go through the city, through the quayside of Newcastle, which is notoriously busy in the mornings and in the afternoons. However, if I drive 5 miles down the road and then go into a housing estate a couple of miles further up and then park my car, get my electric scooter out and go along a cycle path that has been purpose-built along the banks of the River Tyne on the south bank, then across the Millennium Bridge onto a cycle path that takes me along the northern bank down the Tyne to St. Peter's Marina, I can do that journey in 20 minutes. Yeah, seriously, 20 minutes. It takes me 10 minutes or so to drive to where I'm going to park the car. Park the car in the street, not restricting anybody, not getting any tickets or anything. Get the scooter out, and it takes me another 10 minutes to go all the way along the river, under the bridges, over the bridge, and along the river to St. Peter's. So, not only am I saving money myself, but I'm also keeping the planet clean because, well, Newcastle has become one of those green cities, you know, with the, what do they call it? The clean air zones. So if they want a clean air zone, why are they preventing people going about their lawful business on an electric scooter? I think it's about time the government woke up to this and realised we need to do this and get this sorted. And I'll tell you the reason why they haven't done it. They haven't figured out a way to tax the scooters. That's why they're doing it. Now, if you were to make them taxable and insurable, surely you would have more clout when it comes to taking the Surons off these balaclava clad people who are pulling wheelies down the high street, in the same way as the pulling wheelies down the high street on motorbikes or whatever. And the thing is, here's the thing. Now, they're saying these electric Surons should be restricted and blah, blah, blah. And yeah, okay, you're always going to get an element of society who wants to do their own thing. But here's the thing. You can actually get on a racing bike with those skinny little wheels, and you can do like 40 miles an hour down the road. No legislation, no helmet required, nothing. And if you're in a particular city, or any city for that matter, you'll see them jumping red lights. What's ever done about them? Nothing. They're cyclists. We, the motorists, now have to give them a wide berth. And we're in the wrong if we don't. Yes. So something needs to be done.
And I think probably pretty quickly. Anyway, top of the hour. Let's go there with a bit of Elton John. You're listening to George Allen. It is the Daily Drop. It is Monday. It is Elton.

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1: You know, I was wondering, you know, if you could keep on, because the force, it's got a lot of power, and it makes me feel like

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1: And we're back again with another edition of My Generation. Welcome along, it's Gary Jackson with a couple of hours of music, features, B-sides, and even a quiz from the 1960s. So I hope you remember that far back. If you don't, you might recognise a lot of these tunes because a lot of artists re-record them over the years. We will start with a song that will only be the song remembered as being by the Toys to reach the charts. I think there was one more, but

0: That's the truth, and their hit version of a Ray Davies song called I Go to Sleep. We started off with The Toys and A Lover's Concerto, and now the Beatles cover version, which comes from a group called the Five Man Electrical Band, which apparently has had great success in their native Canada, but this time they're covering a Beatles song.
1: They covered the Beatles. Maybe they should have known better.

0: Oh, louder than loud. The five-man electrical band, and You're Gonna Lose That Girl, followed by Vince Taylor, and the song he'll be remembered for, Brand New Cadillac. Now the A-side, B-side, and this week it's The Who.
1: What is a B-side?
2: Well, you see, it's the other side of the record, the one no one ever plays. You know that one?

0: The Who from 1967. Doctor Doctor was the B-side. The A-side, Pictures of Lily.
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2: Apparently, this is the original version of a British hit.

Oh boy, he was a square. 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He never, never, never heard a stomp but good.

0: mansion. 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Oh, poor boy, he was a square.
1: We heard the original version of You're No Good first of those two. D.D. Warwick, that was. And she was followed by Downliners Sect and a song called He Was a Square. Oh, that was, there was nothing worse in the 60s than being a square. And if you're not sure what a square was in the 60s, it was basically anybody that wasn't fashionable. Now, we've just heard a song that was the original version of a hit for someone else. Another one coming along now. Sir Elvis got his hands on this. This is The Coasters.

0: Equals and a song called Soul Blood, Soul Brother Clifford, as we head towards the Follow That feature. And this week is a Kinks Follow That feature. So before we hear from them, here's the original of a song they recorded in their early years from Slim Harpo.
1: Now Follow That, an original of a song, then a different tune by an artist that covered it.

0: Slim Harpo and Got Love If You Want It, covered by the Kinks along with a lot of other groups like the Yardbirds, and I think the Stones did it, followed by the Kinks. And that was from an album called The Decline and Fall of the British Empire, a song called Shangri-La.
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2: 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We'll miss him when he's gone. He told me to say that.

0: Petula Clark and the Wonderful Downtown. Before that, Paul Jones. I'm not even sure that he released that song as a single. She Needs Company, it was called. I know one or two artists did, and Paul Jones wrote it. Should have been a hit for someone. Now we're off to the Northern Soul dance floors on the President label. This is Sonny Styles and his Kingsmen.
1: Now a Northern Soul floor filler.

Sonny Styles and his Kingsmen. And I think it's called Here She Comes. Yes, that's the correct title. Now the songwriting feature, and a couple of songs coming up now, written by Jimmy Webb. So only about 182 to choose from. We'll start with the original version of By the Time I Get to Phoenix by Johnny Rivers.

The Fifth Dimension and their version of Up, Up and Away. It was a hit in this country for the Johnny Mann Singers. Before that, we heard Johnny Rivers and the original of By the Time I Get to Phoenix, both of those songs written by Jimmy Webb.

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5: Figure's all right. 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

0: which John Paul Jones released in about 1965. Now the Angels, and apparently their other halves returned.
1: He went away and you hung around and bothered me every night. And when I wouldn't go out with you,

0: The Angels and My Boyfriend's Back. Now to the My Generation's 60s album track. And we go to a band who are possibly most famous in the 60s for a version of the Marvelettes' I'll Keep Holding On. They were called The Action. And in 1969, they had an album recorded with Polydor ready to release. And then the record company decided not to. And it wasn't until decades later that an enterprising company got hold of it and released it as an album called Rolled Gold, I think it was. And this is from it. Some of the songs influence Oasis on this album. In fact, I think they recorded one of the songs on the album. I'm not sure they recorded this one, though. But I think you'll agree, for 1969, this musically is ahead of its time. It's a song called Something to Say.
1: Not just singles. Here's the My Generation 60s album track.

That's Sandy Selzy. And I don't think she's not spelt like Selzy, the town in Chichester. Different spelling. Gonna get some records. Sounds like a plan. Now here's Blossom Toes from their first album, We Are Ever So Clean, released on Giorgio Gomelski's Marmalade record label, and now worth about £1,000. This song is called I'll Be Late for Tea.

0: Blossom Toes from their very valuable album We Are Ever So Clean. That was called I'll Be Late for Tea.
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2: Oh, miss, I'm asking people about special days in their lives. Do you have one?
3: Yes, today when I come out collecting for soldiers, sailors and airmen.
2: That's a very worthy cause. How are you doing, may I ask?
3: Another £5 and I can afford one of each. Are you married?
2: Well, as a matter of fact,
3: would you care to put 50p in the tin?
2: I don't happen to have a spare 50p.

We heard Eddie Cochran first of those two with Hallelujah, I Love Her So, which provided him with a big hit. And he was followed by Percy Faith and his orchestra and a huge hit called Theme from a Summer Place. Now, the Family Dog were one of those groups who were so much more than their one hit. And this was one of their singles that sadly missed the charts, Arizona.

0: It's time for Three Before the Beatles, whoever they were.
1: Family Dog and Arizona. And now with Three Before the Beatles, three songs from 1962 that were all on the British Fontana record label. And we'll start with Howie Casey and the Seniors.

0: Three before the Beatles, three songs on the Fontana record label, and two of them. Howie Casey and the Seniors, I think they were from Liverpool. Not exactly Merseybeat, but I Ain't Mad at You was the title of the song. And they were kind of overseas artists. Anonymous Scoury was second with a song called Don't Go to Strangers. And we finished off with the Stompers and a song called Foolish One.
1: 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Salt Towns Radio, always there for you. We need you. 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Thank you.
2: Here's a song you may have forgotten.

First of those two was the McGill Four. They'd obviously lost one since they had their hit Mockingbird Hill when they were the McGill Five, or maybe it preceded Mockingbird Hill and they added a person. That was called Can't I? And we followed that with The Searchers and the B-side to Needles and Pins, Saturday Night Out. Now, this is a back-to-front quiz this week. Who is this? What's the song called? I think it was a hit in America. In the UK, it was never even a single. It was on this group's first album and on an EP, and is very well known. Here it is again. Don't bother contacting the studio with an answer. I'll play it for you in about 10 minutes' time.

0: The Settlers and a song called Major to Minor. Now, although they're from a CD, these two old songs, because this is the Vintage Tunes feature, haven't been cleaned up. They are direct from the original scratchy singles. So this is going to bring back some memories, this sound. We will start the Vintage Tunes this week with Smiley Lewis, who did the original of I Hear You Knocking. But this is a song called Down the Road.
1: Here are this week's Vintage Tunes. God Save the King.

Miley Lewis and Down the Road, followed by Gene Vincent and his Blue Caps and a song called Rocky Road Blues. Now here's something that many people have together. Bread and butter.

0: The New Beats and Bread and Butter. Thanks very much for keeping me company. Hope you can join me same time next week for another look at music from the 1960s. And give yourself 10 out of 10 if you guessed that the back to front was the Beatles and Twist and Shout.
1: So that's the song, Back to Front. Here it is, the right way round.

0: what to say. As in, because normally I say, give you like a synopsis of all the wonderful things that our guests do, but...
1: I've got it all here, and I shall read it out in a moment.
0: It goes off the table, the list, doesn't it, round the door and three times round the block.
1: Does. It's going to be a fun interview, because I'm going to ask you lots of questions about all the wonderful things that you do. Because I've certainly learnt something tonight. But I shan't tell you till later.
2: Lovely.
1: Keep you in suspense.
0: Gotta keep you in suspense. Right. What's the next track? Mickey, Son and Daughter by Dan Donovan and the BBC Dance Orchestra.

Mr. and Mrs. Mickey Mouse. All the mayors and corporations have declared such jubilations, 'cause the stork has brought a son and daughter to Mr. and Mrs. Mickey Mouse. Pluto's giving the party, and before the fun begins, he presents a gorgonzola to the father of the twins. Mr.

0: I'm Percy Pig the postman, and I bring the telegram.
1: I'm Charlotte Sheep, and I've come to see the little lambs.
2: I'm Donald Duck, just waiting till my verse I can recite.
1: I'm Henry Horse, and I've brought my band to play all night.
0: I'm Gertie Goat, the gongster, timing all the cars that pass.
3: I'm Bertie Bleat, the donkey. I am as silly as beep.
0: But who is this approaching just when all the fun begins? It's Willy Wolf, the wicked man. He's come to get the twins.
4: Hello, twins. Nice little twins.
1: Oh, save my son and daughter.
5: We'll drench this guy with water.
4: I've got more than I oughter.
6: Take that! Take that!

0: friends and make it come.
1: That sounded rather like the TV shows our children watch.
2: It did. It was very jolly, though, wasn't it?
1: It had lots of animal noises, which was handy because we had the removal men in while that track was playing.
2: Yes, so they could make lots of noise and it didn't really matter.
1: Excellent. So I'm really keen to move on very quickly because I'm so excited about the guest. I'm expecting it to be like the 5th of November in here, or to our American friends, the 4th of July. We're talking fireworks and fire. Catherine Wheels like you have never seen before.
2: Yeah.
1: Uh-huh.
2: And we'll go into that a little bit later. So we've been discussing lots of things and I can't wait to talk about some of them.
1: Yeah, because we've got an international celeb, Betty Boop.
2: Yes, and Miss Piggy.
1: Could we ask for any more?
2: I know, see?
1: And instead we have to do with Superman, who's next, with Benny Goodman on our V-Disc. I won't go into the V-Disc story, we do it every day. Just listen to a previous show. That's it, harryandedna.co.uk. Click on the tab that says wireless and all the previous shows there, and you can hear Edna explaining what a V-Disc is.

0: Harry and I are joined in the studio by Red Sarah. Welcome to the show, Sarah.
1: Thank you. Good evening, everyone.
0: But I just got to read out your intros to set the scene for everyone. And it's Red Sarah, the doyenne of disguise and mistress of make-believe, with an act for all occasions and uncountable skills. From fire performance to crafting and drag-kinging, which we'll talk about in a moment, Red Sarah is the essence of true showbiz. Drawing on her 15 years experience in the limelight, booking Red is like booking your own piece of stardom itself. Red Sarah is a top billing performer who knows how to steal a show and deliver entertainment like no other. Does that fairly sum you up?
1: Sort of, a little bit. I'd say it'd have to be probably about 3 pages long to actually sum me up.
0: Yeah, but so that's why we'll have a chat.
1: Yeah.
0: But you have been performing for a number of years, and you were saying it sounds like it makes you feel really old, but actually it's just a raft of experience you've gained over the years that you've been doing it.
1: 1996 I started.
0: And it was an exciting beginning, because we were talking just before the show. And you lived in Portugal.
1: That's right. I spent my whole childhood in Portugal.
0: And it just sounds really exciting, like something out of a movie, because you then ran away and joined the circus.
1: Yes. Not a literal circus. They were called the Invisible Circus. They were a street performance group. Yeah, I fell in love with their performances and happened to meet them out of costume one day. Didn't even know it was them until we'd been talking for quite a while. And then when they told me what they did, I realised it was them, and I was like, wow, I've been watching you guys down the marina every week.
0: Oh, wow. So you knew of them and you'd seen them perform?
1: I'd seen them performing already, met them at a party of somebody's, just got chatting.
0: Yeah.
1: Fell in love with one of the guys, ran away with the circus.
0: And that was literally run away with the circus.
1: Yeah, yeah.
0: So what was it, apart from the guy, obviously, that attracted you to the circus, was it the whole performing as well?
1: Oh, it was in my blood. My mum was a break dancer, mime teacher. I went tap dancing every Wednesday and Sunday. I spent my whole childhood wanting to play make-believe.
0: And perform and be on stage.
1: Absolutely.
0: So were you, why particularly the circus? Is it certain skills that you'd built up prior to that?
1: I didn't have any skills whatsoever. I was only 18. It was a mime, it was a statue performance, so there wasn't, so you just had to stand incredibly still and not blink. And I developed my own style after a while, but I didn't need to do audition or have any incredible skill to begin with.
0: Oh, right.
1: I just learned skills after that point, along the way.
0: So do they just allow you to come into there? I mean, I guess it's because you're in a relationship.
1: Because I was with a guy.
0: Yeah. But would they normally have just accepted anybody, or did you have to have certain specialities that then enhanced what they did?
1: They were just a group of people who were travelling around performing. I don't remember them actually taking anybody on board that as such. They didn't hold auditions or anything. It was just a case of meeting people along the way.
0: Oh, wow. Yeah. And so you then travelled all over Europe?
1: That's right, yeah.
0: Was that really exciting?
1: It was. Some of the best times of my life, yeah.
0: So, literally, did you then increase what you did as a performer? Or did you sort of learn new skills, try a different act as you went around Europe, or did you just stick with the same thing?
1: That's right, yeah. As soon as I saw somebody with a new skill, I'd say, oh, give us a go, teach us. Yeah, I learned fire, I learned stilts, I learned all sorts of skills, yeah.
0: And is it best to sort of learn from street performers themselves that have been doing it for a number of years? I mean, are they the real sort of teachers that can teach you it because of the wealth of experience that they've had?
1: I wouldn't say necessarily they'd have to be street performers, but anybody that's been doing something for longer than 5, 10 years, then they're definitely worth listening to.
0: Yeah.
1: Yeah.
0: So that took you all around Europe, and then you said you then sort of broke away from the performing and just went round Europe on your own.
1: Yeah, I broke away from the old relationship after a little while and decided to go it alone. Yeah, just travel around, see where that got me.
0: And so that must have made you quite streetwise. I mean, I appreciate you're probably quite streetwise anyway, but then suddenly travelling Europe on your own.
1: Yeah.
0: Did you have to learn the languages?
1: Well, I spoke Portuguese and English, and I'd done French in school. So I was travelling around Europe, Spain, France, Italy, and all the languages are very similar. So I kind of got along fine. I didn't go East Europe very far, so I didn't have to contend with any languages I didn't understand.
0: Right.
1: Yeah.
0: But you were saying when we were talking earlier, it was quite a hand-to-mouth existence, but yes. As in you never quite knew where you would end up next.
1: No, but that's how I intended it. I knew if I ever wanted to go home, I could at any point, but I just wanted to see, you know, what I could do, what I could earn, how far I could get, and how much I could see, really, just from the street performing.
0: And I was going to say, and you were busking and literally earning the money to then take on your next little part of the adventure.
1: That's right. Earn enough money to get the train fare or to stay in a hostel and see where that got me.
0: Brilliant. So at what point then from there did you go, okay, I want to settle down somewhere?
1: Well, I went to visit my friend in London, and he was doing dance at the Brit School, and I encouraged him to come and do some circus with me. I went to some circus workshops in Jackson's Lane, which is quite a famous circus practice venue in London, and I met some other guys, and we formed this little troupe together. And then I met another guy and got involved in a relationship, so then I stayed in London.
0: Yeah.
1: And then I made lots of contacts and sort of got settled into my solo career.
0: Yeah. Which is
1: Red Sarah.
0: So do you want to tell us a little bit about what Red Sarah is, who she is?
1: Sure, where do I begin? that was the beginning.
0: Your hair's red and you've got a red dress on.
2: You've got a really nice sort
1: of
2: 50s
1: wear red.
2: Cocktail dress.
1: Mostly wear red. I like to wear a bit of green because it's kind of a nice contrast and a bit of a clash.
0: So when you settled in London, is that when you kind of said, right, actually I really want to focus on something particular? Or were you busy, or did you feel that actually you liked the diversity of what you did?
1: Yeah, I definitely like the diversity of what I do. I never get bored. I'm doing something different every day. And I think that's the nature. I mean, I'm an Aries. I think that's the nature of Aries. You know, you always got to have something different to be doing. Never get bored.
0: So what we'll do after this next track is we will then start to go down some of the roads that you then diversified in, because they really are absolutely fascinating. And they're quite diverse in themselves, aren't they? Three very, very different things. So we're going to go to Stairway to the Stars by Greta Keller.

I pick all the racy tracks. Anyway, that was somebody. Oh, it was Greta Keller. You could tell it was our Greta, couldn't you? This is Harry and Ed on the Wireless, and we are recorded in the studios of Seclo Sounds, which are based at the old directory, the home of Interaction MK, who have been bringing arts to life in Milton Keynes for over 35 years. So they're nearly as old as me, honestly. If you want to get hold of us, it's hashtag Harry and Edna on the old Twitter Telegraph, and we'd love to hear from you. And you can listen to this show and all the previous ones by going to harryandedna.co.uk, click on the tab that says Wireless, and when you have a sort of, 90-odd hours spare, you can click Play All, and you'll have the most exciting week of your life. And of course, you'll be able to hear the amazing Red Sarah, because we're going to have to talk about Betty Boo and Miss Piggy in a minute. What is the connection? We'll just have to ask Julia Lee and her boyfriends.

0: I'm rather excited.
1: Go on then.
0: Well, I'm not excited. I'm living in fear because you've discovered on Red Sarah's Red's website. Is it Kermit Jewelry?
1: No, Kermit see, no, don't give it Muppets. All away yet. We're not starting there. But yeah, I was.
0: No, but I was thinking of our daughter listening at home. She loves Kermit.
1: Yeah, well, this is slightly different too. But let's start off with the fire skills, yeah. Because that's something you learn as a street performer.
2: That's right.
1: And then you take sort of have taken that and developed it a little bit more.
2: Yeah.
1: So can you just describe to our listeners what we mean by fire skills?
2: Yeah. I perform fire manipulation with flames. So fire eating, body burning, which is where you run the flames over your body. Fire fingers, where you have fire on the end of your fingers on nice, lovely sticks. And fire poi, which is balls of fire on chains, and fire fans, and fire whips and umbrellas, and on and on and on and on and on. I could go on for quite a long time with lots of equipment.
1: Because we were talking earlier about, it was me being really silly, really asking you questions like, do you ever burn yourself? Because I just imagine wiping sort of fire over yourself, you would burn yourself now and again if you got distracted or you know, weren't concentrating necessarily. But you were saying it's not as sinister as it looks.
2: It can be if it's not done properly.
1: Yeah.
2: It takes quite a bit to damage yourself seriously. So, and I haven't ever burnt myself that seriously. Yeah, I've singed my hair and I've had a little blister or two, but nothing serious ever.
1: But you were saying if you would do it slow and steady, but you make sure you obviously don't stop.
2: Yeah, you have to keep moving.
1: So when you do fire eating,
2: yes,
1: do you have to prepare your mouth beforehand?
2: No, not at all.
1: Really? I just imagined you'd have to, I don't know, drink something special or...
2: Yeah. Keep hydrated.
1: Oh, really?
2: It's just common sense, really, yeah.
1: So is that? Yeah. Is it just the lack of oxygen that then extinguishes...
2: Yeah, it's breath control.
1: Right,
2: yeah.
1: Okay. Because I think I would just live in fear of burning my mouth.
2: Yeah.
1: But like you say, it's just a state of mind and knowing what you're doing.
2: That's right, yeah.
1: So... what about the fire fan? That sounds amazing. Is that part of an act? Am I thinking little sort of Georgian fan, or am I thinking big burlesque?
2: Yeah, like the big burlesque fans.
1: Right.
2: They're structures made of metal in a fan shape, perhaps with five fire wicks on each fan. So you've got like 10 fire wicks on metal structures that you can move in the same way that you would move burlesque fans.
1: So does it take a huge amount of preparation? Because you have to get your fan ready, but I'm assuming you can't get them too ready too early, otherwise I guess they have a finite amount of burn time.
2: That's right, yeah, depending on what fuel you're using and what tricks you're doing. But with fans, you can prepare them 10 to 15 minutes before your show, that's fine.
1: Right.
2: But to perform with fire fans, you need to practice a lot because the skill's quite difficult. Not like fire eating where you either get it or you don't.
1: Yeah.
2: Fire fans and fire poi are a skill that take many, many months to master.
1: And is that things like with the fire poi, I'm assuming it's being able to sort of spin them around without letting them drop.
2: Mm-hmm.
1: So it's that.
2: Without fire first for a long time.
1: Oh, really?
2: Yeah. We've got like ribbon poi or sock poi or
1: right.
2: tails or scarves or anything but fire.
1: Okay, just to make sure you absolutely got the knack of
2: absolutely,
1: the spinning.
2: Yeah. And you wouldn't try any trick with fire that you hadn't mastered without.
1: Right. Oh, brilliant. So when you think up, do you think up these things or do you see them, somebody else perform them and think, oh, I'm going to give that a go?
2: A bit of both, really. Yeah. I mean, there's a lot of equipment available on the market that you can just buy and see.
1: Yeah.
2: And then there's some equipment that I've designed especially for what I'm doing.
1: Because you do something really quite unique, because you do a lot of burlesque performance.
2: Mm-hmm.
1: But then you merge the two, don't you? You merge burlesque with fire.
2: Yeah, I merge burlesque with quite a lot of my circus skills. Yeah.
1: And so what's the one you do with fire? If you explain to our listeners, because that sounded amazing.
2: I do an act with some fire tassels, but that's at the very end.
1: Yeah.
2: Fire nipple tassels, yeah.
1: But saying that in its own right, you must have to have a skill again, because you have to move properly.
2: You have
1: to
2: be able to tassel
1: they,
2: first, before you can fire tassel.
1: And you, but you are quite unique because you make your own tassels.
2: Yeah, I make them, teach them, sell them, perform them.
1: Yay. And you do actually. Do you hold workshops where you actually teach? I know you've
2: that's
1: got your
2: right.
1: fire school, which we'll talk about in a moment. But that's all linked in with that.
2: That's right. Yeah, I do a lot of one-on-one. Classes for current burlesque performers who want to advance their skills.
1: So how did you get into the burlesque element? Is that something that naturally led on from street performance and your fire skills? Is that because of the nature of where you were performing, or is that something you just thought you would then like to go and try?
2: It was quite a few years between street and burlesque. I'd say I moved into corporate work and then nightclub work. And then nightclub work led to being a bit more risque with my acts and having a bit more creativity, not necessarily doing stuff for children.
1: Yeah.
2: So that led on to being more burlesque in my acts, yeah.
1: Is that because people were asking for it, or because you saw that actually I could develop what I do to a bigger market? Or was it just for your own interest and your own sort of creativity?
2: Yeah, it was all for me.
1: I didn't know. I thought, do you know there's a hole in the market there?
2: No, I don't think that at the time there was very little of it around. What was described as sexy circus, I suppose, before burlesque became cool.
1: Yeah. So was it where were the biggest bookings coming from? Was it the nightclubs, or was it the corporate side?
2: Corporate side, yeah.
1: Is that just because they want sort of alternative entertainment?
2: For me, my biggest bookings were corporate through fire, not burlesque at that time.
1: Right.
2: When I started burlesque, it was still mostly corporate bookings that were the majority of my bread.
1: Yeah. So how did it then move into sort of more mainstream? Was that just as the whole burlesque thing caught people's imaginations?
2: Yeah, as the more burlesque became known, the more work I got doing it, the more people became aware of it, the more they sought after it, the more visible I became.
1: Did you feel that burlesque was almost becoming acceptable, and it didn't have to be this sort of underground? Because I know for some people burlesque still sums up a sort of seedy underground image, where actually it's moved on hugely from that, not that it ever was, but people's image of it. So do you think it has sort of moved on in a positive way? Is it just sort of more mainstream now?
2: I think it's definitely more mainstream now. Yeah, I don't know if that's a good thing. I really enjoyed it when it was underground and seedy and nobody else did it.
1: That because you could then be a lot freer in your creativity, or are people sort of dulling it down now? It's becoming mainstream.
2: With it being mainstream, I think people are expecting a certain look and a certain type of act. And if you aren't, if you don't fit in that box, then you're not necessarily what the mainstream corporate world want out of burlesque.
1: Right.
2: Perhaps they want a Dita Von Teese. They want someone to look beautiful and be seen and not heard.
1: Yeah.
2: Whereas the performances I do are a little bit more outlandish and probably don't really fit in with the more modern corporate scene of burlesque. So I do most of the corporate stuff I do is circus.
1: Right. Brilliant. How are we doing to Harry? Should we go into another track?
0: We can play some more music if you wish, but I was just thinking of Catherine Wheels and Fire.
1: That's why you had glazed over and drifted off.
0: Well, no, I was just thinking how exciting it was, because we did a cabaret evening last weekend.
1: Yes, we did.
0: It was. And it's a shame we didn't know the act you did, sir, because it was trying to find what we call a variety act was so difficult to find someone. Yes, you could find singers. Yes, you can find
1: singers.
0: Yes, but to try and find someone who can perform and take it to make a fusion with something else. Because you still haven't mentioned Betty Boop, which I'm still amazed.
1: No,
0: and I don't
1: we're
0: want
1: coming
0: to
1: that.
0: I don't want to give it away. But and also there was the I'm worried about taking all your material away here. So
1: go
0: on. You drag kings and this sort of thing, where you take an established, you do what traditional variety was or is or should be, which is a variety of different things. It's not, and you're never quite too sure what's going to come on.
1: Because let's touch on that. Because I had to ask you earlier what a drag king was, yes. And I know it sounded like a naively stupid question, but I just wanted to absolutely be sure that it is what it sounded like, and it is literally taking.
2: Yeah.
1: Everyone knows a drag queen, which is a man being dressed up as a woman, but it's that other way around where it is. Just to explain it for anyone else who's having difficulty dressing a woman up as a man, and you were saying that's actually quite a popular. Performance that you do.
2: Yeah, male impersonation. It's my most popular act. It's the one, I've got an act called Casanova, and he does a sex change.
1: Right.
2: A live sex change with a carving knife and a bicycle pump. and it is my most popular act. Everybody talks about him as if he's another person, and he's got his own fan page, and everybody really likes him.
1: So do you kind of have to buff up? Do you put pretend muscles on to take that masculine figure, or is it a very definite feminine figure?
2: For Casanova, I don't buff up, but it is about posture.
1: Right.
2: Yeah.
1: And you do another male act as well.
2: That's right. Do the strong man.
1: And is that, if you could just describe for our listeners.
2: The strongman isn't a burlesque striptease. It's a parody of a Victorian strongman called Eugene Sandow, where I parody a classic act. I've got some big globes that look like atlases, and I do poi with those, which is the circus skill.
1: Yeah.
2: So they're hugely massive balls that I'm doing poi with, and they're quite heavy. They're not real heavy, but they are heavy.
1: Yeah.
2: And then I've got this huge dumbbell, which I lift, and then I do staff spinning with, which is also a circus skill.
1: Right.
2: So no striptease involved, just a classic parody comedy act of a Victorian strongman.
1: Brilliant. See, Harry, that's what we need at the night, the cabaret night.
0: That sort of classic Victorian strongman act in itself is brilliant. Then to do a parody of it, and you're talking like the stripy T-shirt and the big moustache, and those really big round dumbbells.
2: I'm really not strong.
0: It's a dream come true.
1: But I don't know why I've never heard a drag king before. I just hadn't come across it.
0: It's not very... We have a sheltered life in the 1940s postal district.
1: Such an education, this show.
2: But it was one of the... I mean, women weren't allowed on stage in the Victorian era. So they used to dress up as men so that they could be on the stage.
1: Right,
2: It's one of the most classic forms of entertainment.
1: Yeah. Oh, brilliant.
2: Yeah.
1: But we'll talk about the bearded lady in a moment because I can't wait to get onto those.
0: Well, this is like you, see, and being all innocent. This is Sweet 16 and never been kissed.
2: Hardly.

couldn't miss this sweet 16 and never been kissed by nobody but me. Now and then she's rolling her eyes, that is when I get a surprise.

0: 5 pounds left. But look what I missed. Sweet 16. Never been kissed with nobody but me.
1: So we've alluded to your burlesque comedy characters.
2: Yes.
1: All throughout the evening. So we will talk about them in more detail. I think one of Harry's favourites is Betty Boo. So
2: yeah.
1: Can you tell our listeners what's involved with Betty Boop?
2: I've been a fan of Betty Boop as long as I can remember. Everybody's always bought me figurines and posters and bags and wallets and clothes, and I've just been the biggest fan of her. She was this naughty cartoon character, total female icon. And when I saw the mask for sale on the internet about 12 years ago, I bought it. With in mind to do an act with
1: her.
2: Yeah,
1: and it's not a small mask, is it?
2: No.
1: We're not talking a little tiny mask.
2: It's about twice the size of the human head.
1: Right, okay.
2: Yeah, so it's absolutely massive and in proportion with your body as it would be on her.
1: Yeah.
2: Yeah.
1: And so you have... She's part of a burlesque act, so
2: yeah.
1: You do strip down.
2: Yes.
1: But you strip down to an unusual Betty Boop figure.
2: That's right. It took me about 10 years to develop the act, because I wanted her to look like a cartoon. So for her to look like a cartoon, I had to look plastic, really. Latex was the thing. And I tried for years to get somebody to make me this latex catsuit without seams, because I didn't want them to be visible.
1: Yeah.
2: Never found anyone to make me one. Gave up in the end and decided just to buy one off the shelf.
1: Yeah.
2: Get on with the act, girl. So, yeah, I did. I just bought the catsuit, got a friend of mine to modify it. So she's anatomically correct, shall we say. She has nipples and a lady garden, which I stripped down to. So I do strip, but
1: yeah.
2: I'm still fully clothed.
1: Yeah. So, but it is like a latex suit underneath.
2: That's right.
1: So you do look like the full-on Betty Boop character.
2: Yeah, a walking, living Betty Boop.
1: And some of your other characters, I was just reading earlier about Miss Piggy.
2: That's right.
1: Is it literally
2: there's a theme
1: here,
2: isn't there?
1: Yeah.
2: I'm inspired by cartoons and puppets.
1: So is it, because I can't see on my little picture, is it a full
2: yeah.
1: Miss Piggy head as
2: no,
1: well?
2: No, just the nose.
1: Okay.
2: Just the nose and the ears. Yeah.
1: And all the blonde hair.
2: That's right, yeah.
1: And she
2: yeah.
1: does balloon popping.
2: That's
1: which
2: right.
1: sounds really fun. So
2: yeah.
1: do you literally have
2: yeah.
1: balloons all over your body?
2: All over, yeah. About 20 to 30 balloons, depending on how big the spaces to get onto stage.
1: Right. So whether you can get through without bursting
2: your balloons.
1: Whether I can
2: get through with 20 or 30 balloons on, yeah.
1: And it says she's got diamante Kermit body jewellery.
2: That's right, yeah. Absolutely beautiful Kermit faces on my nips.
1: Oh, wow. So you do strip down to
2: I do, yeah.
1: Okay.
2: Yeah.
1: What, that's under the balloons?
2: Under the balloons, under the bikini.
1: And so you also have... this is the one that I'd like to talk about. Oh, you've got Cherry, is that Cherry Bombola?
2: Yeah.
1: And that's...
2: That's a giant balloon act. I play keepy-uppy with a balloon whilst taking my clothes off, and then I sit on it and pop it with a big skewer and fall on the floor.
1: So not a very kind of grand end to the performance.
2: No, a complete mess. Yes.
1: But what about the bearded lady?
2: Yes.
1: What inspired that performance?
2: Ooh, facial hair obsession, I suppose.
1: So it's not old Victorian sort of...
2: Oh, of course, yeah.
1: Yeah.
2: Yeah, circus, Victorian, freaks. I just...
1: Yeah.
2: Oh, I want to be a freak. Yeah.
1: So you kind of incorporated that into your act that you do.
2: Yeah, well, I wanted to do a fan dance that was different from anybody else's. I'm not the thinnest, most beautiful, most glamorous girl, so I wanted to do something that was different.
1: Don't listen, listeners, because she really is. But so it's a fan. So do you reveal your face to start with, or is that part of the act?
2: About half a minute in.
1: Okay.
2: So at first people don't actually realise.
1: Right,
2: I do it to classic Moulin Rouge Roxanne music,
1: yeah.
2: Long red dress, beautiful fans, fluttering my eyelashes behind the fans, and then about half a minute into it, reveal the beard.
1: Excellent.
2: And there's a lot of other hair as well.
1: See, Harry, we need that for our... We need to do another cabaret act.
3: I should mention to listeners, if you want to know why we're talking about the cabaret, if you go to our Facebook page, so just put in Harry and Edna on the wireless on Facebook, you'll see a wonderful image of young Edna.
1: Yes.
3: With her
1: hands, head in my hands.
3: Head in her hands. That'll look, and you want to do this again.
1: Well, that's a whole other conversation.
2: Oh, well, I'm glad I'm inspired.
1: Yeah, see, I feel inspired to give it another go.
2: Yeah.
1: But you do, so as well as all your performing and your burlesque, you do stilt walking.
2: That's right, yeah.
1: And is that incorporated into your burlesque or not yet?
2: Not really, no. That was something, that was another circus skill I got under my belt when I was starting out, yeah.
1: But you also teach that?
2: Yeah, I do.
1: Through workshops?
2: Yeah, yeah.
1: You also have a sort of another guise, and that's your Red's Ribbons.
2: Yes.
1: So tell us a little bit about that.
2: Well, I've been making my own costumes and props and accessories for so long that I decided to start... Well, I had a few people ask me to make them some, and then my friends asked me to make their friends some for Christmas, and that just led on to me opening a little shop online.
1: So it's an accessories shop.
2: Yeah. Pasties, collars, fascinators, hats... And fire equipment.
1: Yeah, and you make and design your own.
2: That's right.
1: Fabulous.
2: Yeah.
1: So we'll come back, and because we've got to talk about how we get hold of you. We haven't done that yet, so quickly tell us now.
2: Oh, you can get hold of me at www.redsarah.com. Or
1: that's S-A-R-A-H.
2: Yeah.
1: Yeah.
2: Or www.redsribbons.com or thefireschool.com.
1: Perfect. So we'll come back and talk a little bit more about the fire school in a moment. But I guess we've got another track, Harry. And it's Rag in the Scale by Joe Venturi Blue 4.

0: So if we're inspired to do some fire eating, body burning, how do we, there is a way in which we can learn. And as you were talking, when we were talking off air before, it's important to learn how to do it properly.
1: That's right.
0: And that's where you can help.
1: Yeah, quite a few years ago, I started teaching fire properly, as there was a real lack of people who were insured and experienced, qualified to teach it. Lots of people doing it very badly, creating lots of accidents. It was pretty scary being out there if someone was performing with fire and not doing it to the book.
0: Yeah.
1: So, yeah, I decided to start teaching properly.
0: And so you've got the fire school.
1: That's right.
0: You're the headmistress of the London Fire School.
1: That's right. Fireschool.com.
0: So how does that work? Do you book in a session or a course?
1: Yep, I run private classes and group classes for any of the courses that are on the website. Mostly fire eating, body burning, fire breathing, fire fans, fire hoops, fire fingers, fire tassels.
0: So they can come to, so you can come to them if there's enough people, I'm assuming.
1: Yeah, I can travel if there's a group more than six to ten people. I can travel to them. Otherwise, I have venues in London and Birmingham.
0: Brilliant. So you can learn to be a bona fide fire eater. So how just remind us again how they can get in touch if they're interested.
1: It's info@thefireschool.co.uk for fire.
0: Yeah.
1: And if anyone is interested in learning burlesque or circus skills, it's info@redsarah.com.
0: And if they're interested in your accessories?
1: info@redsribbons.com.
2: How about if I decided to go on holiday in Portugal, say, and I just wanted something more than a tent?
1: Oh, how about riotortoretreat.com?
2: You just found out in the interval you also have a glamping business in Portugal.
1: That's right. Yeah, I've got some beautiful land on the side of a lake in the middle of Portugal. It's absolutely paradise.
0: So you were trying to talk us back into camping again with a difference.
1: Yeah.
0: Do a bit of glamping.
1: That's right. Yeah.
0: In Portugal. Yeah. Hey, I'm kind of warming to that idea.
2: No.
0: No? Harry says no.
2: I'm of an age where I don't do camping.
0: No, but this is camping with a bed. You get meals cooked for you.
1: That's right. Water sports.
0: Water sports.
1: Yeah. Art lessons.
2: Yeah. And do you come out as well and keep us warm by doing fire?
1: We can only have fire in the winter, actually, because it's a very flammable country.
0: Oh, I suppose, yeah. Mm. Let's see. Who knew that?
2: So that's the second fact you've learnt today.
0: It's been a very educational show this evening. I've learnt about drag kings.
1: Yeah.
0: I've learnt about latex bodysuits, see?
2: And how to get your
1: bearded merkins.
0: But yeah.
2: And
0: go on.
2: Betty Boop heads.
0: Betty Boop heads. Because you do craft workshops.
1: I do, yeah. I do it all, really, don't I?
0: So you could actually make your own mask.
1: Yeah.
0: As well, your own Betty Boop
1: mask.
0: That's
1: right.
0: If you
1: teach people how to make all the accessories that I make, fascinators, nipple tassels, masks, fire equipment, anything that I make, I teach.
2: Right. Well, yeah. It's that time we need to go, but quickly, let's just do those websites once more time.
1: Okay.
2: Over to you.
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2: Just get that one in.
0: Fantastic. Right. Wow, it's a toodle pip from me.
2: Yes, and it's that time I have to say ting-ti-tong, can from.
1: And thanks for having me.

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Well, hello, my ladies and gentlemen, boys and girls. It's the Pete Nightingale Pirate Radio Show. And I'm going to be with you for the next hour with great music from the rock and roll 50s, the swinging 60s, and the sensational 70s. Yeah, it's me again. Well, we started the show off with a really great record from the 60s. It was the Crystals, Then He Kissed Me. It was released in 1963 on the London record label. And that's repeated to number 2 in the UK singles charts. It also reached number 6 in the US on the

If you just joined us, you just tuned in, you missed the first record. It's a really good one from the Crystals, and I've just played there, Unit 4 Plus 2, 1965. It's called Concrete and Clay. It got to number 1 in the UK singles chart, and it was number 28 in the US on the Billboard Hot 100, 2 years later than the Crystals. Well, it's all happening here because they're all oldies, goodies here on the Pete Nightingale Pirate Radio Show. I hope you're going to enjoy them, and we've got an instrumental coming up.

There were some fantastic instrumentals recorded in the 60s, and that was just one of them being played on the Pete Nightingale Bite radio show. It was The Shadows, it was called Apache, came out in 1960. It hit that number one spot in the UK singles charts. Now, I've got to share this with you. I just had a letter from the Herb and Spice Company saying I owe them £100. If I don't pay, they're sending round the bay leaves.

But that's got nothing to do with this record. It's from Dave D, Dozy, Beaky, Mick and Titch.

0: That was a great thing about the 60s. The records never, ever really sounded the same. Fantastic. The Legend of Xanadu from Dave D, Dozy, Beaky, Mick and Titch. It was released in 1968 on the Fontana record label, whipping to that number one spot in the UK singles charts. It also reached number 20 in Finland, number 11 in Japan, number 6 in Austria and Belgium, number 5 in Holland and Germany, number 3 in Australia and Norway, and number 1 in Ireland and Sweden.
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2: Aha, said the clown. Has the king lost his crown? 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
1: Yes, Pete Nightingale is playing the greatest hits from all time again.
3: Hey, hurry, love. No, you just have to wait. She said, love don't come easy.
1: Pete Nightingale, the DJ you grew up with, is always playing your favorite all-time hits.
0: Talk about greatest hits. We've got a double play coming up. We got the Beatles, and I've got one from the album with the Beatles, and I got Herman and his Hermits in 1968. I hope you're going to enjoy them.
4: Whatever you're doing, the ironing, the cleaning, maybe you're mowing the lawn, or you're at work. Look, just stop what you're doing and take a break. Because
5: everything stops watching.
4: Go on, put the kettle on, you deserve it. And don't forget the biscuits.
5: Everything stops watching.
0: And this is the time in the programme that everyone puts the kettle on, because we've got a double play coming up, and I hope you're going to enjoy your biscuits as well, because we always have a biscuit with a cup of tea. And of course, we always start with the Beatles, because I love the Beatles, you love the Beatles, and of course...

0: Well, the Beatles was with the Beatles. That was the album. It was called It Won't Be Long, and it came out in 1963. And because it was our double play, I played Sunshine Girl by Herman and His Hermits, 1968. It got to number 8 in the UK singles chart, and it was an international hit in 4 other countries. This is the Beat Nightingale Pirate Radio Show, where we're never more than 60 seconds away from music.
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0: Why don't you ever see giraffes in middle school? Because they're all in high school.
1: You ain't heard nothing yet.
2: Well, right now we've got a few mentions. And I'm going to start straight off with Jan Den Helder from the Netherlands. Then I got Brian Wyatt Livingstone from Scarborough in North Yorkshire. Another mention on the programme is Craig Ferguson from Melbourne in Australia. Then I got Shoshi Vardy from Holon, Israel. I think I spelled that correctly. Or pronounced it correctly. Mark Ellen Canal from Cornwall. Certainly putting me to the test today. I got Colin Greenwood in Kingston, Jamaica.

0: Well, Rachel Sweet there did get quite a lot of plays on the radio. That was called B.A.B.Y. 1978. Unfortunately, only got to number 35 in the UK singles charts. In a moment, we're going to be going into the 50s. Hello.
1: Hello, it's me again. I've got another joke for you that my dad told me. As you know by now, he always laughs when I say them. So, are you ready? Well, this is it. Where do boats go when they're sick? To the boat dock.
2: Dad jokes rule.
3: Monday, Monday, happy days. Tuesday, Wednesday, happy days. Thursday, Friday, happy
0: I want to take you back to 1959, and I have arrived at the car park of Arnold's Drive-In. I am going in to see what's happening, play the pinball, and listen to the jukebox. Why not come in and join me? Yes? Okay? Great. You go first while I open the door.
4: Bill, have you heard on the radio that rock and roll singer from England, they call him Cliff Richard?
5: Yes, I have. I heard it yesterday. They played his new record, Move It. I think he's trying to be Elvis.
4: I don't think he'll be famous, though. Probably a one-hit wonder.
5: Good record, though. I'll see if it's on the jukebox. If not, I'll put one of our favorites on.

And that was Cliff Richard on the jukebox from Arnold's Do You Wanna Dance? Got to number 2 in the UK single charts, number 8 in the charts in Ireland. And if you enjoyed that bit of rock and roll, I'm going to put the jukebox on and stick a

0: cares? Come on, everybody.
1: Well, Eddie Cochran on the jukebox. Come on, everybody. 1959, number 6 in the UK singles charts, international hit in two other countries. Everybody.
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3: News has just come into our central news desk that a whistleblower who has been employed by both Google and Apple has revealed that both companies has been using each other's technology to get their weather information. Our reporter in New York, who interviewed the whistleblower who can't be named for legal reasons, has told us that apparently, they have both been using the same cloud.
2: That was the latest radio news and bulletin newsflash.

0: 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You can listen to it anywhere in the world. It's all internet now. It's absolutely fantastic. So make sure you're tuned in to this station. I think it's about time we had a little sing-song.
1: Do you want to sing?
2: Yeah, I do. Then why don't we sing along to this one?

Right, but you all know the words to that one. That was Everyday, Buddy Holly, Believe It or Not. It came out in 1957. Got to number 6 in the UK singles chart. And if you like these great hits from the 50s, 60s and 70s, then stay with us here on your favourite radio station with more music to come.

The diet was fire. I think you would have guessed that. It was from The Crazy World of Arthur Brown back in 1968. It was on the Track record label, where it peaked at that number one spot in the UK singles charts. It also reached number 19 in Australia, number 18 in Finland, number 8 in Ireland, number 7 in Austria, number 6 in the Netherlands, number 4 in France, and number 2 in the US on the Billboard Hot 100. Now, I gotta tell you this. I went to the pet shop this week and I said, "Can I buy a wasp, please?" They said, "We don't sell wasps." I said, "Well, you've got one in the window."

Amber Roscoe used to play that all the time. It was a great hit in the discos back in 1966. It was from the Capitals. It was called Cool Jerk. Wasn't so successful over here. Just hit the top 50 there in the single charts. But it was an international hit in three other countries. Now, we've been playing quite a couple of fast records. But it's now time to change the speed. It's now time to change the tempo on the Pete Nightingale Pirate Radio Show. And why? Well, we're going to throw it right down for the next record because it's our romance spot. So I want you to go and grab your partner and have a nice little bit of romance if you can while I play the next slow record.

It's time now in the programme for romance. So now go and find your partner, and when you find them, sit them down and put your arms around them and whisper those three magic words. I love you, and I love you forevermore, and continue to hold them and kiss them during this next record.

0: Roy Orbison there. That was called Crying. Maybe you were dancing to that record with your partner when you first met. It came out in 1961 and it got to number two in the US on the Billboard Hot 100. Now we're coming up to our twin spin. That's why I'm going to play two records back to back. Now this year is 1962. If you're around in 1962 and you used to listen to records at that time, you probably know the next two. So I'm hoping you do. If you haven't heard them before, count them as new oldies and add them to your collection. But I think you will have heard them at some time on the radio. Anyway, let's listen to these two great hits.
1: Let's go back in time.
2: Are you ready for some revived 45s from the 60s?

0: Well, the first one has been released quite a few times, but it originally came out in 1962. Well, it was recorded in 1962. It was Andy Williams' Can't Get Used to Losing You, and it was released on the CBS record label in 1963. So I did cheat a little bit there, but 1962 is when it was recorded. It was a number two hit in both the US and the UK, and we followed it up in our twin spin with Paul Anka, 1962, also with Love Me Warm and Tender.
1: And now for something completely different.
2: Walk tall,

That was Val doing it and something different. That was called Walk Tall. It was a first British chart success, released in 1964 and got to number 3 in the UK single charts. It was also a hit in Ireland, where it reached number 2, and in Australia, where it reached number 29. Unfortunately, we are coming up to the end of the programme, coming up to our last record. I really hope you've enjoyed yourselves. If you have, don't forget, tune in next week, same time, same place. Stay tuned to this station. I'm going to leave you with this one. People see us.

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1: From the Sky News Center at 3. Downing Street says it's not possible to just block the early release of two of PC Andrew Harper's killers. We're told the Prime Minister's far from accepting the situation, but to keep the pair locked up, all manslaughter offenders would also need to be exempt from a prison overcrowding scheme. Meanwhile, the government's condemned the reckless and dangerous tactics used by people smugglers after a record 230 migrants arrived in a single small boat. The dinghy left France overnight, arriving in Kent this morning. Reform UK leader Nigel Farage says Labour's failing on the issue.
2: You can't smash the gangs. It's impossible. We can catch a gang leader. We can give him 20 years in prison. We can fine them millions of euros. It doesn't matter. The rewards are so great, somebody else pops up who's prepared to do it.
1: A refugee's been jailed for 4 years over sex attacks on two women in Falkirk. 23-year-old Mohammed Sheikhi targeted his victims last November, close to the Hotel Claddon, where he was staying in Scotland's central belt. A fire in the New Forest is now thought to be the size of around 140 football pitches. A vehicle caught fire on the nearby A31 last night, with the flames quickly spreading to the nearby heathland. FIFA and its president Gianni Infantino have been accused of breaking trust through deception in a joint statement issued by three football federations, including UEFA. CONCACAF and the Asian Football Confederation have also signed the open letter, which again criticises the boss's failed plans to sell stakes in the World Cup. Here's Sky Sports reporter Carve Selecon.
3: He wants us to stop talking about him and stop talking about his future. Of course, with all due respect, we're not going to do that. We're going to carry on talking about him. And UEFA, CONCACAF, the Asian Football Confederation are going to carry on talking about him because they want him out.
1: And people are being warned against using knockoff glasses to watch Wednesday's eclipse. Even brief exposure by looking directly at the sun can cause lasting vision damage. That's the latest. I'm Stevie Schillinglaw.

0: I have something here for you. Your father wanted you to have this when you were old enough, but your uncle wouldn't allow it.
1: What is it?
0: Your father's microphone. 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This microphone is an elegant example from a more civilized age of radio. 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
1: I want to learn the ways of radio and become a DJ like my father.
0: You won't understand these words until later in your life, but they will guide you to become a master DJ. 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Always.

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1: And a very good afternoon, and welcome along to Bennett's Big Drive Time on your favourite station. It is Aaron Bennett. With you all the way through till 6. Already the requests are coming in. We've got the non-stop 404, Traffic and Travel, same title, different song. 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

0: Starting off at the very beginning, as we always do.
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0: And at the top of the board is Anastasia. Animal I love.

there, boss. Oh, sorry. This is Rab C. You listen to my friend Aaron Bennett. Oh, all right. He'll play what you want. You know that. I mean, it's his show. He thinks he can play what he wants, but really, we want to hear what you want. So get in touch and let him know what you want. Then he'll know play what he wants. He'll play what you want. Does that make sense? Oh, you know what I'm trying to say, don't you? No? Oh, well. Get an interpreter. Get somebody to tell you what I'm talking about.

0: Oh yes, Alexandra Stan and Mr. Saxo Beat. We also had Coolio featuring LV. No, I'm not talking about London, Liverpool Victoria, the insurance people either. And of course, Gangsta's Paradise, Moco, and The Time Is Now, and Anastasia, I'm All Out of Love.
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0: Let's get a travel update. And now, by the way, I haven't got a cold. Unless I have the air conditioning on, I get a blocked up nose. I don't know why. On the M23, that's the Gatwick Spur Road in Surrey. Two lanes close due to an earlier fire at Junction 9. That's the South Terminal. Both sides of the road are very congested due to onlookers.

On the M25 in Essex, traffic easing due to a lorry that's broken down clockwise between 27 and the M11, with previous traffic going all the way back to 26 at Walton Abbey. The M25 in Surrey, traffic being held, going anti-clockwise from Clackett Lane services to junction 5 for the M26.

on the M25 in Surrey. Delays anti-clockwise before junction 12 due to traffic. Delays on the M25 anti-clockwise at the Dartford Tunnel, again due to traffic. Stop start traffic on the M25 clockwise before junction 15. And apart from that, the roads are pretty good.

0: having a look at the trains. On Southeastern, no service still between Charing Cross and Waterloo East. Services are being diverted to and from other London terminals, which means those terminals will be very, very busy. On a Skybus, that's due to engineering work. Skybus still have no flights between Newquay and the Isle of Scilly due to a shortage of planes and pilots. You would have thought by now, after 3 weeks, they'd get themselves organised. On West Midlands Railway, buses running in place of trains between Hensey and Rugeley Trent Valley due to the hot weather. Gatwick Express is currently suspended between Gatwick Airport, Victoria and Brighton due to emergency engineering works between Gatwick and Purley. On Eurotunnel, there's a wait of up to an hour and 20 minutes for passenger services at Folkestone. Great Northern are also suspended this afternoon between Hertford North and Stevenage due to safety checks. On Great Western Railway, services at a standstill, also affecting cross country between Didcot and Reading due to the emergency services having to deal with an incident there. A revised service on the Manchester Metro Link due to network-wide improvements, causing all sorts of chaos across the network. Great Western Railway are still not stopping southbound at Tackley due to engineering works. On the tubes, the Circle, Hammersmith and City, Jubilee Line, Metropolitan Line, Northern Line, Victoria Line, Waterloo and City Line, London Trams, London Overground and Docklands Light Railway. All reporting good service. On the Bakerloo line, there are severe delays due to cancellations. No service on the central line between Epping and Leytonstone due to a fire alarm activation at Woodford. Minor delays elsewhere between North Acton, West Ruislip, between North Acton, Ealing Broadway, between Leytonstone and Epping, between Leytonstone and Holnot due to cancellations. The district line has minor delays between Turnham Green and Richmond due to an earlier trespass incident. They're still not stopping westbound at Barons Court, which also affects the Piccadilly line. And the Elizabeth line has severe delays between Hayes and Harlington and London Paddington due to flooding. If you're stuck somewhere, let me know when it's safe to do so. 01253 934 966. 01253 934 966. 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Right, carrying on where we left off, it is time to do this usual feature while I blow my nose.
1: Hello, this is Lorraine Kelly. Now it's time for Same Title, Different Song on Bennett's Big Drive Time.
0: That's right, it's where I play two tracks which share the same title but very little else. They're both called Shots in the Dark. The first one comes from AC/DC, and I tell you, you're not going to guess the second one.

really do. Oh, God, here we go. Is it going to come back on? That's better. I think I got my mic back. I totally and utterly forgot to do the mentions. What is going on here? What is going on? I don't know. I can't hear me. There we go. That is better. I can hear myself now. This is what you get when your cat walks across the mixer desk and puts his buttons down. You try to cat-proof the mixer desk and it don't work. He is a royal pain

Hopefully we got, there we go, we got the sound back again. Thank goodness for that. Blame the cat, it's walking across the mixer desk. I forgot to do the hello, so we're going to do those now. Hello to our listener on these are on chat radio, Kessel in Germany. Kyle in Manchester, good afternoon. Good afternoon to our listener in the UK. Good afternoon to our listener in Finland. Good afternoon to our listeners in Palmdale in the USA. Good afternoon to our listeners in Hutchinson and Witcher in Kansas. Hello to our listener in Finchley. Now that Finchley, London. I'm just doing a bit of Google research at the same time, you know. It is, it's in North London. Good afternoon. Good afternoon to our listener in the USA as well. And if I didn't mention you before, Hutchinson and Witcher in Kansas, good afternoon to you too. Where else can you find me? I'm all over the place, me. On stations up and down the United Kingdom. On Proud Radio in Walsall in the West Midlands. 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
1: They're going to play us one of these slamming tunes, by the way. At least I think that's what the youngsters call them, isn't it? Slamming tunes. Hey, how much are you paying me for doing this, by the way?

The late and great Amy Winehouse, and of course, Back to Black, right here on your favourite station. I'm running out of time for this hour of the show. In the second hour of the show, we will have the 5 o'clock sing-along, The Wheel, and we will be going back to the old school, because we know you love it. You absolutely do. But before we do all of that, I can fit one more track in. I played this actually on the Wide Awake Club on another station last night. Oh, I was on air till late again. It seems this weekend I have been, well, the weekend has just been, I've been on Radio Overdrive with Cover. I was on Saturday night, I was on 9 till 3, and then, 9 till 3, then yesterday I was on 7 till 2, so, very long night. But luckily tonight I've got the night off, I haven't got any more broadcasting to do. But anyway, yeah, I played this by John Farnham, and You Are the Voice. Do you remember this?

Classic John Farnham. And you are the voice. And I didn't realise that he is a British-born Aussie singer. So there we go, you learn something new every day. Just coming up to the top of the hour, the news on the way. The 5 o'clock sing along the wheel and back to the old school, all still to come. That's between now and six. In the meantime, let's get the latest national, international and world news from our colleagues at Sky News. Don't go anywhere because I'll be right back.

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1: From the Sky News Center at 4, firefighters are working to stop the spread of flames, which are now covering the size of around 140 football pitches in Hampshire's New Forest. Experts say heathland rarer than rainforests is affected. Fader Silva has more.
2: The fire started when a van caught alight on the nearby A31 last night and spread. More than 120 firefighters and police drones are being used to manage it. The internationally protected heathland is home to a number of rare species, but officials think it's too early to know how much damage is being done. Authorities are asking people to continue to avoid the area popular in summer.
1: Meanwhile, almost all of England's under amber heat health alerts. Temperatures in some parts of the country are forecast to hit 36 degrees Celsius this week. Two city mayors in Colombia say at least 20 people have been killed in a powerful earthquake around 250 miles west of the capital, Bogota. Flights have been suspended in and out of six airports. Downing Street says it's not possible to exempt one or two offenders convicted of manslaughter from the early prison release programme in England and Wales. There are growing calls to block the eligibility of two of PC Andrew Harper's killers. But Number 10 said it'd mean all manslaughter offenders would need to be exempted as well. This was Thames Valley Police and Crime Commissioner Matthew Barber's reaction to the case last week.
3: What the Sentencing Act fails to do, which all of the other early release schemes that we've had in this country have done, is they fail to look at the risk around individuals. This is very much blanket legislation that says this particular crime type, you will be released after just serving a third of your sentence.
1: A record number of migrants have crossed the channel in a single small boat. 230 people arrived in Kent early this morning off one inflatable. And a burst water main has forced a theme park to shut for the day. Chessington and London's told customers they can use their tickets another time. That's the latest. I'm Stevie Shillinglaw.
4: Thank you very much, Stevie.
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4: 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And Paula Splodge is fast asleep on the windowsill at the moment. Still to come, the 5 o'clock sing along the wheel and back to the old school. All that plus your requests. 01253 934 966 is how you can get in touch. 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And you can come in the chat rooms on the stations currently taking the show. Carrying on where we left off, it's over to Anne.
6: Hello, this is Anne Robinson. Now it is time for the 5 o'clock sing-along on Bennett's Big Drive Time.
4: Oh, yes, thank you, Anne. Gotta love a bit of Anne Robinson, haven't you? This one from Natalie Brown. I know Paula's going to be singing her heart out to this. Because it's all coming back to me now.

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Which means I've got to play me Wizard of Oz for you. See if you can spot Paula.

0: Let's see if I get a slap in the chat room for that. Or am I going to be called a cheeky beggar? I don't know. Oh, God, I love it. As I say, it was Mecco and Over the Rainbow, and we're off to see the wizard. They play that. Oh, I got away with it. I got away with calling Paula a witch. Oh, my God, is she feeling all right tonight? They played that in my local pub, actually, on Thursday. And I quickly got my phone out and got Shazam and was, what is that? And got it to record it. If you're wondering, the cat keeps setting off the CCTV camera. Literally, every time he yawns or he moves, the security camera goes off. It does me head in a bit, but what can you do? Anyway.
1: Your latest traffic and travel is next.
0: If Paula is a witch, let's hope that she can make the traffic go away. You can send me a pot of gold as well if you want. I wouldn't say no to a pot of gold. God knows what I'd do with it, but anyway. Having a look at the roads. And on the M25, Gatwick Spur. So M23 Gatwick Spur, should I say. I blame Paula for that. Traffic returning back to normal due to an earlier van on fire. Inbound from Junction 9, the M23 to Gatwick Airport to Junction 9, Gatwick South Terminal. On the M25 in Surrey, it is partially blocked with severe delays due to a lorry on fire at Cluckett Lane Services. That's Junction 5 for the M26, congestion going all the way back to 8 at Reigate, with delays through Oxted and Westerham as traffic tries to find another way. The M4 in Cardiff, we say yakidi-yakidu, queuing traffic due to an earlier accident on the M4 eastbound from Junction 33, Cardiff West Services, to Northern Avenue at Corton Interchange. Congestion going back to 34 for Muskin. The M42 in the West Mids partially blocked. Busy but moving due to an obstruction in the road. At Junction 4 for Stratford Road for Shirley and Dorridge. The M6 in Warwickshire partially blocked and slow moving traffic due to a broken down vehicle. Between 1, the junction for Rugby, and 2 for Coventry. On the M6 in Warwickshire, partially blocked but busy and moving due to an accident. Between Junction 3 for Bedworth Bypass for Nuneaton and Coventry to Junction 2 for Coventry. Someone didn't pray over their sarnies today. On the M80 in North Lanarkshire, traffic returning back to normal due to an earlier accident on the M80 at Junction 4A for Glasgow Road and Cumbernauld Lowood Junction. On the M4 in Swansea, there's queuing traffic and one lane closer to an accident. From Junction 45, Ford Cum Tay. Here we go. I can't pronounce it. Here's one for the bloopers. From Peenhall Green Road. Oh dear. Land my legs. Oh dear, I'm not gonna let that one go down, am I? On the M6 in Warwick, one lane closed. There's low traffic due to an accident southbound from Junction 2, the M69 at Coventry to Junction 1 at Rugby. Oh dear. On the M11 Essex, the entry slip road is closed due to queuing traffic due to an overturned lorry at Junction 8 at Bishop Stortford. The M11 is closed with one lane closed there, due to repairs and roadworks and Leicester Forest services east. On the M20 in Kent, Operation Brock still in operation, causing problems on the M20. Coastbound from 8 at Leeds Castle to 9 at Ashford. I really don't see the point of that, but never mind. Junction 4, there's another one. Making serious bloopers today. On the M4, I blame Paula. She's put a spell on me. Westbound from Junction 19, Bristol, to Junction 15 at Almondsbury interchange. There is queuing traffic. The M74 in Glasgow has delays. Northbound between Junction 1 Kingston Bridge to Junction 8. The M4 neath Port Talbot stops our traffic at Llandancy. And is that it for the road? Let me scroll down again. No, we still got more. Unfortunately. Oh, these. I love days like this where the traffic goes on and on, but it's a lot of reading.

says, would she put a spell on me? Of course she would. She's gonna get on her Shark cordless vacuum cleaner and fly up here. On the M80 in Falkirk, southbound, delays around Hags. Due to the sheer volume of traffic. Paula, will you stop putting me off? On the M90 in Edinburgh, northbound at the Queenstown crossing, there are delays there as well. On the M271 in Southampton, stops our traffic at junction 33, the Redbridge roundabout. On the M25 in Surrey, delays anti-clockwise before junction 12 for the M3. The Dartford crossing very busy on the M25 as well. The M32 Newfoundland Way in Bristol, heavy traffic southbound heading into the city. On the M25 in Berkshire, clockwise before 15, that's the M4 turnoff. There is also very, very, very heavy traffic. On the M5 in the West Midlands, heavy traffic going towards junction 8, going northbound. The M4 bypass tunnels in Newport, that's the Brynglas tunnels. There are delays there before junction 26 for Malpas Road.

the M60 Barton over Bridge in Greater Manchester has stop-start traffic before Junction 12 for the Eccles Interchange. The M48 Severn Bridge in Gloucestershire has slow traffic both ways from Junction 1 to Junction 2.

0: Finally, that's all the votes done. Let's look at the trains. On Southeastern, still no service between Charing Cross and Waterloo East, with services being diverted to other terminals, making the other terminals very, very busy due to engineering works. Skybus have still got no flights between the Isle of Scilly and Newquay due to a shortage of planes and pilots. This is getting ridiculous now. On West Midlands Railway, buses running in place of trains between Hensford and Rugeley Trent Valley due to the hot weather. Eurostar has a wait time of up to 15 minutes. And Folkestone, Great Northern suspended all services between Hartford North and Stevenage due to safety checks. Delays on cross country of 25 minutes between Oxford and Reading, with some services being cancelled due to the emergency services having to deal with an incident. Great Western Railway have delays of 40 minutes and cancellations. That's between Didcot Parkway and Reading due to the emergency services dealing with an incident there. The Manchester Metrolink has revised services while they do network-wide improvements. That's affecting their entire network, so check before you travel. And Great Western Railway still not stopping southbound at Tackley due to engineering works. On the tubes, the Circle Line, the Hammersmith and City Line, the Jubilee Line, the Metropolitan Line, the Northern Line, the Victoria Line, the Waterloo and City Line, London Trams, London Overground and the Docklands Line Railway all running a good service. On the Bakerloo Line, there are severe delays due to cancellations. On the Circle Line, no service between Epping and Leytonstone due to a fire alarm activation at Woodford. Minor delays between North Acton and West Ruislip, between North Acton and Ealing Broadway, between Leytonstone and Epping, and between Leytonstone and Holnot due to cancellations. The District Line has minor delays between Turnham Green and Richmond due to an earlier trespass incident. Trains are not stopping westbound at Barron's Quay, which is also affecting the Piccadilly Line. And the Elizabeth Line has severe delays between Hayes and Harlington and Paddington. That is due to flooding. We'll have another travel update tomorrow on the show. At 4:20 and around about 5:15. Right, carrying on with the show. The show must go on, you know.
1: Hello, darlings. It's Joanna Lumley here. Now it is time to spin the wheel on Bennett's Big Drive Time. I wonder what year the wheel will stop at today.
0: Oh, yes, you never know. Could be any decade, any genre, any year. And I've just pressed the wrong bed. Didn't want to do that.

0: This one's right up Paula Street, well and truly.
1: For the year 1993.
2: 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And now you're mine. 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I ain't lying. Been 300 years, right down to the day. Now the witch is back, and there's hell to pay. 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

0: Oh, it went so well with that last song. I put a spell on you, a bit of Frank Sinatra and witchcraft. And yeah, before that was Bette Midler. You gotta love her. I'm looking forward to the new version of Hocus Pocus. Oh, Paula, you better be up on your game for that one, because they're brilliant films.
1: Chance of playing as one of the old school tunes, you know. I don't mean one of the ones we played at the school disco, I mean as in old school dance music, you know, or that heat banging stuff. Aye, Mary Doll hates that, but still play it, you know. Fair the bad mood, you know.
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0: And I'm back to the old school, it's Bob Sinclair. Now, this is a tune. World, hold on. Turn it up. Rip off the knob.
3: Open up your
0: and sing along.

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Bob Sinclair. His real name, Christopher Lefrant. Known by his stage name, Bob Sinclair. He's a French record producer, DJ and remixer. He's also the owner of the record label Yellow Productions. So there we go, there's something you didn't know. And I love the music video to that particular song as well. In fact, Bob Sinclair does have a little cameo in it. You do spot him. He gets a couple of Jaffa Cakes and uses them as a mixer desk, which is quite cool. But, yep, there we go. On back to the old school. That one there for you. Can't believe I'm nearly out of time. Time really does fly when you're having fun on the radio. It's 12 minutes to 6 already. It's unbelievable. I go on the air at 4 and time just flies by like there's no tomorrow. I don't know what's going on. But anyway, I am coming to the end of the show, unfortunately.

Oh yes, there we go, we're at the end of the show. Can't believe we've come to the end already. Thank you so much for tuning in, thank you for your requests. Thank you for being there, I couldn't do it without you. Bennett's Big Drive Time is back again tomorrow afternoon, the same time, 4 p.m. We shall do it all over again, then on to 404 Traffic and Travel. Same title, different song. The 5 o'clock sing-along. We'll be spinning the wheel. And going back to the old school.

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More great music is on the way. When I go off the air at 6 o'clock.

And don't forget, by the way, with the eclipse on Wednesday, to start making your viewers out of an old shoebox and a bit of an old toilet roll. I'm looking forward to watching the eclipse on Wednesday night.

I might go to Stanley Park and watch it from the park. Because I'm not sure how good a view we're going to get on the estate here. It's been a long time since we've had an eclipse. 99 or 2000 was the last one. So as we do go our separate ways, all that's left for me to do is to say goodnight and God bless. Take care of yourselves and each other. Remember, hashtag be kind. A bit of kindness does go a very long way. I will see you all here tomorrow afternoon, live from 4. In the meantime, for me, it is bye.

0: Thanks for listening, my pal. You've made him a very happy man, so you've.
1: Well, that is another show done and dusted. As Aaron hangs up his headphones and walks out the door, he wiggles his ass and throws you a cheeky smile. So from me, voiceover man, and all the team here at Golden Grooves Radio,
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Good evening and welcome to Throwback Sounds Teenage Kicks edition for tonight. You're listening to Jess Nightingale on Salt Towns Radio. How's your Monday going so far? I hope it's going well for you. Anyway, that was Sweet Suburbia from 1979, voted one of the classiest bands of the UK punk bands, the Skids there from 1979. Where are we going? We're going to all different times tonight. A little time machine. Take a trip down memory lane, that is, with me. I can't promise you everything down memory lane, but a few great tracks anyway. We'll be going now to The Prince from Madness. This is a tribute to Jamaican ska singer Prince Buster, who influenced Madness, reaching number 16 on the charts. Enjoy this. Buster.

On the eighth day, machine just got upset. A problem man had not foreseen as yet. No time for flight, a blind.

Heads of O'Connor from 1980, the second single from the album Breaking Glass, and our highest chart placing to date. Bless her. Amen. Anyway, I promise you some banging tunes this evening, some corkers as well, some that will blow your socks off. Anyway, I'm Jess Nightingale. This is Throwback Sounds. Going to 1983 now to bring out a bit of Human League. The EP was issued as a stopgap in between the albums Dare and Hysteria, 1981 and from 1984. Enjoy this. Fascination.

the very talented B.A. Robertson there from 1979. Always thought his lyricals were absolutely majestic. Is that a word? I think it is. Anyway, you're listening live, so anything can happen here this evening. 2 hours of Teenage Kicks from your punk, new wave, ska, anything else in between. It's all here. Well, 2 hours of it anyway. I'm Jess Nightingale and you're listening to Throwback Sounds on Salt Towns Radio. Keep it Salt Towns Radio. Thank you for finding us. Anyway, going back to 1981 now, Duran Duran and Planet Earth.

classic track there from 1980, Echo Beach, from Martha and the Muffins, from the album Metro Music, the band's only significant international hit to this day, and the nostalgia of it brings back so many memories. Someone asked today where Echo Beach was. It's in fact just a made up place where you go, where you just want to get away from everything. It's made up in your head, so wherever you want to go, fantasize, whatever you like. Anyway, from 1980, Echo Beach from Martha and the Muffins. Now we're going with this one. This is a cover of the Beatles track written about Maya Farrow's sister and her mental health, apparently. This is Dear Prudence and the Susie and the Banshees from 1979.

As I say, my show on my radio, Selector, on my radio from 1980. The fabulous Pauline Black there. She's 72 years old and she's still jumping around stage. I don't know how she does it. I want some of what she's having anyway. From 1980, I'm Pauline Black there, Selector. You're listening live for Rat Sounds and this is Teenage Kicks Edition 4. Hope you're enjoying the track so far. They really are a confetti of tracks for your ears. Something here for everyone, a selection for different styles altogether. Anyway, where are we going now? 1987, trotting along. This is Robert Smith's, considered this to be his best work. Also the soundtrack to the movie, The Man Who Loved Ingvar. I haven't seen that movie yet, but I'd like to know what it was about. Anyway, enjoy this. Back in a tick.

back to 1982 there from ABC for Poison Arrow. Absolutely fabulous track. They never got out of fashion, do they? From their second studio album, The Lexicon of Love, reaching number 6 in the UK, 24 in the US. Great tracks there. Classics for your ears this evening. Hope you are enjoying them so far. Anyway, I'm Jess Nightingale. You're listening to Throwback Sounds and Edition 4 of Teenage Kicks. I like doing these shows. They are particularly a little time machine for me as well. They take me right back to my youth too, as well as yours anyway. Men Without Hats now from Saved to Dance, 1982. The lead singer wrote this after being kicked out of a nightclub, apparently, for pogo dancing. And the song is a protest against bouncers prohibiting the dance style. Well, what you know, every day is a school day. The Saved to Dance, Men Without Hats.

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Different show every time.

Beats Surrender there from The Jam from 1982. It became the band's fourth and last number one to hit the charts in the UK. What a shame. They are a considerably a fantastic band, aren't they? Absolutely fantastic, anyway. Hope you are enjoying the track this evening. Where are we going now? Just want to say hi on the outside to a couple of listeners listening in there. Hi to Joanna and to the Astons and to the Lodge. And a very happy birthday tomorrow to Michelle. Happy birthday to you too. Anyway, where are we going now? Another forgotten 80s. This is from 1983. And sadly, one of those songs that just doesn't get enough airplay. This is Cry Boy Cry from Blue Zoo.

0: I absolutely love that track. Promise You a Miracle from the Simple Minds there. They had quite a collection, didn't they? Quite a collection. Anyway, two forgotten little gems now from 1978 and the next one from 1979. This is Toast from the Street Band. This was where it all started for Paul Young, and Street Band didn't earn a penny from this Toast, apparently. Apparently their publishing was frozen and it all went to their manager, so they didn't make a penny. But still, it's an absolute little gem. I love it still. It's Toast from the Street Band.
1: Morning, all. I'd like to tell you about when I was a young boy. I must have been 3 or 4 months old at the time. I didn't really know what I wanted, and if I did, I wouldn't have been able to tell anybody because all I could do was gurgle. So I sat there in my high chair, thinking one day, looking at my tray and thinking, what I'd give for a meal on there. So I started looking around to see what I could have. I was rubbing my eggy soldier in my head, trying to think. And then I looked in the corner, and there's a little bread bin with its mouth open, just staring at me like. And then I looked in, and I saw bread. 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

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So I'd go back home, switch the kitchen light on, put the grill on, slip a slice under, and have toast. A little piece of toast, because there's so much to choose from. There's brown bread, white bread, all sorts of wholemeal bread. It comes in funny packages with writing on the side. 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It's when you cut the crust off, have it with marmalade or butter, cheese, tomatoes, beans, banana or chocolate. 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
1: Hey, listen, I'm getting a bit brand off staying in here.
0: Me too.
1: Should we go and have some toast?
0: It's a good idea.
1: Why not?
0: Okay.
1: I've got the grill on.
0: Nice. Got any brown bread?
1: Yeah.
0: I've got wholemeal bread.
1: Toast.
0: Wheatmeal bread.

Another forgotten gem there from 1979 from the Regents, 17. Reached number 11 on the UK singles charts and a bit of a one-hit wonder for them anyway. Wow, what a shame. It was a great track anyway, great track. If you've just joined in, thank you for joining us, Jess Nightingale. And this is Teenage Kicks on Throwback Sounds. Teenage Kicks, you ask, they are about new wave punk, ska, bit of reggae, bit of everything for in between and for your ears, 2 hours. Coming into the next hour, 7:04 here, UK time. Where we go now, bit of 1986 from Peter Gabriel and Sledgehammer.

Back on the Chain Gang from The Pretenders from 1982. Yes, we are going to the next hour, so anything can happen. You're listening live to Jess Nightingale's Throwback Sounds. Back on the Chain Gang from The Pretenders. This song is dedicated to the memory of the guitarist James Honeyman Scott. And Morrissey also decided to cover this, but it never did make it to the charts. Anyway, we're going up the junction now from Squeeze from 1979, from the second album, Call for Cats, reaching number two, the same position as its predecessor, Call for Cats.

Brown in Berlin there from 1982. Great track there, and it didn't have some very much success. A brief period of success when this song came out, reaching top 10 in 1982. From the Mobiles, here we are. Here we go now. We'll go a little bit of punk now from 1979. The album singles Going Steady, their debut single into the charts. This is a bit of the Buzzcocks and What Do I Get?

Joe Jackson from 1982, from their album Night and Day, inspired by his time in New York City there. If you just joined us, welcome, and well, where are we going now? His time is coming up to 7:30 in the UK here. Hope you're enjoying the tracks so far on Teenage Kid tonight. I'm evoking some of those memories for you, taking a trip down memory lane. There we are. Anyway, wishing I had a photograph of you from a flock of seagulls from 1980 and 1982 rather. Mike Score wrote this after a short-lived romance while on tour in the US, and their highest charted single to date, peaking at number 10 in the charts.

tell you how much I absolutely love that track from Yellow, Call It Love, from 1987. One of their very much underrated tracks there. Absolutely. Anyway, if you just joined us, we haven't got long left now, just a half an hour, and we're going some great tracks this evening. Going now with this one from 1982. Apart from Sex Pistols, Malcolm McLaren also managed his band, and also recruited Annabella Lewin to front the band at only 13 years of age. It's Bow Wow Wow. Still love it. It's an absolute classic. I Want Candy.

What Are Words Worth? Tom Tom Club from 1981. More makes sense, doesn't it? You think about the words we're using now, every word we have learnt or picked up somewhere along the way, and some of the words I don't even think should be in the English dictionary. I don't think they should be there anyway. There we go now, 1979. This is from Jonah Louie and Always in the Kitchen at Parties, and the backing vocals by Kirsty MacColl there from 1979. That's where the parties always are, aren't they?

wonder how many parties you went to. Anyway, probably quite a few, being as famous as it is. John and Louis there, you'll always find me in the kitchen at parties from 1979. Coming up nearly to the end of the show, I just want to say what's coming up after me. It's Ryan Sheff's musical and theatre show coming up at 8 till 10. Tomorrow night, join Rigster in the Metal Bar, 9 till 11. And Wednesday, 9 till 11, with Joe Waring, 60s to 80s show on Salt Times Radio, and also after Elaine's Latin Grooves. So join us then. Stay tuned for Salt Times Radio, and stay tuned for this. It's from 1982, Kim Wilde's Cambodia.

The beautiful Kim Wilde there from 1972 and Cambodia. We are nearly at the end of the show. Hope you've enjoyed the tracks this evening and the little trip down memory lane. Throwback Sounds presents Teenage Kicks again. This was edition 4. Next time will be a totally different show altogether. Now we're going now with this last track. This is from the album, the singles 81 to 85, and also in the other album, Catching Up with Depeche Mode. This is Shape the Disease from 1975. I'm going to say goodnight now, folks. I'll see you again next time, 6 till 8, and a different show altogether. Hope you've enjoyed this evening so far. I'll be back next time. Take care. Bye for now.

Everybody and welcome to Salt Towns Show Tunes, your show every Monday night here on Salt Towns Radio to bring you all the best of stage and screen. My name is Ryan. It's a pleasure to be with you, and today is a very special show, folks, because I am throwing all of the rules that I've had for the last good few months out of the window, because some of you may know that it was my birthday on Friday. I had a wonderful weekend. Thank you everybody who I was able to see and get to talk to and spend some time with. But that means that today just so happens to be my birthday episode of Salt Town Show Tunes. So what does that mean? It means I'm going to play you every single one of my favorite all-time songs from musicals, from both stage musicals, movie musicals, whatever I can think of, I will be bringing to you. We got 24 songs, and we're going to kick things off in the right way with some Anne Juliet and Larger Than

0: Hello. My name is Elder Price, and I would like to share with you the most amazing book. Hello. My name is Elder Grant. It's a book about America a long, long time ago. It has so many awesome parts, you simply won't believe how much this book can change your life.
1: Hello. My name is Elder Green. I would like to share with you this book of Jesus Christ.
2: 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My name is Elder Young.
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7: 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My name is Elder Smith. And can I leave this book with you for you to just peruse?
8: Hello.
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8: Hello.

0: my Jesus!
1: No, no, Elder Cunningham. That's not how we do it. You're making things up again. Just stick to the approved dialogue. Elder, show it!
2: Hello, my

Kicking things off tonight with some Anne Juliet, followed by Book of Mormon, with the opener to both shows. That last one, Hello from the Book of Mormon, of course. Now, although it may be a special show, it might be my birthday show, we are still going to bring to you all of the news from around Theaterland, because it's very important to keep you guys updated with everything that is going on. So the first thing that we're going to talk about is a follow-up to a story that I mentioned 2 weeks ago on the show, and that is the fact that West End performers and stage managers have accepted a new deal supporting better pay and work-life balance. This is a really big thing in the world of musical theatre because it has been so bad for so long, and finally there are steps forward. So let's talk about it. West End performers and stage managers have voted to accept a new agreement that includes increased pay and supports better work-life balance. Equity members voted overwhelmingly in acceptance of the 3-year agreement with the Society of London Theatre. It was approved by 98% of members voting on a turnout of 75%. Running from April 2026, which is this year if you didn't know, to April 2029, the agreement will see minimum rates rise by at least 13.5% over 3 years. It also improves holiday entitlement and family leave, supports better work-life balance, strengthens equality and inclusion provisions, and recognises additional responsibilities. In addition to improved notice and scheduling guarantees for performers and stage management,

This is a huge happy news story, and I'm going to just let you know that not all of the news stories that I talk about tonight are going to be good and happy, but this one is. We really like to hear that workers' rights are improving in the West End. It's been a profession that has often been seen as for people who work some of the hardest hours, work an incredibly difficult job, work an incredibly strenuous job. Some of those shows are really difficult to perform every day. You know, every night and twice matinees. So it's wonderful. It's absolutely brilliant to see that we are getting a little bit closer to what should be accepted in the West End. And it's one of those situations where any agreement that was going to be made was never going to be perfect. There were always going to be some small issues with it. But this is a brilliant step forward, and it really seems to have come at a good time. With the West End on the rise right now, a lot of people are talking about West End shows, and you know, people are almost talking about the downfall of Broadway and the rise of the West End, which is certainly not how we've seen it for a while. And things like this are only going to make that better, encourage people to come over to the West End, and maybe give us a few more stars as we get further down the line. Let's now go to one of my all-time favorite shows. And I'm going to say that a lot tonight, all right? Don't keep a list or a tally or whatever, because I am going to say that about pretty much every show because I picked them all myself. But this show I saw, I can't remember whether it was 2 or 3 years ago for my birthday, but I know it was. In fact, it might have even been longer. It might have been before COVID. But I've definitely seen this show for my birthday. My wonderful girlfriend took me at the time. I'd only ever seen the film, but to watch the stage show is something really special, and I hope it comes back because I absolutely adore everything about it. The original film starred Jack Black in the lead role of Dewey Finn, trying his best to substitute as a substitute teacher and eventually forming a bond with all of those children and making some wonderful music. This is The School of Rock with Where Did the Rock Go?

0: bad, isn't it?
1: It's what the doctor recommended.
0: This is never going to get better, is it? He's never going away.
1: I don't know, Natalie.
0: You know, this is one of those moments where you could just be a typical parent and lie.

Expect a lot of that tonight. A lot of songs that theatre kids are just going to want to belt at the top of their lungs. And trust me, I think every time I come back for one of these connections, my voice is going to get significantly worse over the course of these 2 hours, because I am definitely going to be singing along to them over on my side. That was Next to Normal in the original London cast recording with I'm Alive, the wonderful Jack Wolfe singing that song. And it always makes me laugh a little bit about the fact that his surname is Wolfe. And at one point in that song, he literally just goes, oh, it's great. I love it. Before that, we had School of Rock with Where Did the Rock Go? And absolutely, that's another one. But Next to Normal is a fascinating show. I want to talk about it a little bit because I didn't go in fully blind, because I did know I'm Alive before going into the show. But I didn't know what it was about. I didn't know anything about the story or really what was happening for a lot of it. And it's a moving, emotional roller coaster of a show that, I mean, just, as far as when you walk out of a theater or you finish watching the film, if you're able to watch the film's version, just you start questioning life for a moment. You start really trying to piece things together and figure out exactly where you sit and where you stand. It's a gorgeous piece of art that I would recommend, if you haven't, go and check out Next to Normal. It is astonishing. Another show I went into completely blind when we went to go and watch it in London is this next one, Come From Away, which is the story of what happened to a lot of the flights that were in the air at the time of the 9/11 attacks in 2001. And all of these planes landed right there in a little town called Gander, just off the coast of Canada on the island of Newfoundland. And this song is sung by Captain Beverly Bass, who was one of the captains on the planes. And it's based on a real life character. Beverly Bass was one of the captains who was on one of those 38 planes that landed in Newfoundland. And this song is her big moment in the show of reflection over her life leading up to that point, and of how this event, this world stopping moment, has affected her personally. It's a beautiful song. I hope you'll enjoy it. It's Me and the Sky from Come From Away.

what I am. I am my

an absolute anthem for musical theatre. La Cage aux Folles with I Am What I Am. And before that, Me and the Sky from Come From Away. Right, we've got another new story from theatre, and you'll want to you definitely want to listen to this one. Aaron Tveit is coming over to the UK to perform a concert at the Royal Albert Hall in autumn. The Tony Award-winning stage and screen performer will appear at the Royal Albert Hall on Tuesday, the 6th of October at 7:30 p.m. Why is it a Tuesday and why is it so late? Why were you not forcing me to have to take a day off work potentially to go and see it? Absolutely outrageous behavior. Tveit will perform a selection of songs from across his career, including material from productions such as Moulin Rouge, Next to Normal, Chess, and Schmigadoon, alongside music that inspired him throughout his life. Now, I could have played you the Aaron Tveit version of I'm Alive from Next to Normal a moment ago, but I decided to hold off and instead play you his version of a song which I have gone on record on this radio station, on this show, declaring is the greatest love song in musical theatre history. And by proxy, the greatest love song in history. And I still believe that. I still believe that. There's a couple of love songs that I'm going to play you in this next batch. Let me know which one you think you prefer. But from the original Broadway cast of Moulin Rouge, this is Come What May.

0: the first time, I feel wicked.
1: Isn't that gorgeous? Cynthia Erivo and Jonathan Bailey singing As Long As You're Mine from the Wicked movie. And before that, you had Moulin Rouge with Come From Away. Two gorgeous love songs and two duets that are probably overdone in musical theatre showcases across the country. Do I care? No, I don't. And also, some people are going to consider my choice from Wicked here. Wicked has so many incredible songs. A lot of people would have expected me in a show where I'm putting forward my favorite songs from musical theater to have put Defying Gravity, but I just think As Long As You're Mine is so incredibly underrated and doesn't get talked about enough. Defying Gravity is a wonderful song, but I think if I were to choose most days which song I wanted to listen to more, it would be As Long As You're Mine. That's just my own personal opinion. And also, it's the only one that matters today because it's my birthday. We are going to move on. We are going to take a look at two new shows as well. And I will say I have kept that rule across all of tonight. There will be no repeats of shows. 24 songs, 24 musicals. And if you've got yourself a bingo sheet of what you expect to hear tonight, I am sure I'll be ticking most of them off, including this next one, which is currently on tour around the UK with the brilliant Amber Davies. We are looking at Legally Blonde. Now, Legally Blonde was a difficult one because I knew I wanted to include the show, but to find a specific song in Legally Blonde that stands out as one of the better ones is actually rather difficult to do. There are some fantastic numbers, of course. Positive is brilliant, I forget the name of the introductory song. Oh My God, You Guys, of course, is also excellent. Whipped Into Shape, another banger. But I've chosen this song because it comes at a real turning point for Elle. And again, it's another one of those underrated songs that you might not have thought about the first time you think of the show, other than the fact that it's named exactly the same. From Legally Blonde, this is Legally Blonde.

0: you should know.
1: Callahan hit on me.
2: He what?
1: He kissed me. He fired me. There's no reason for me to stay.
0: What about love? I never mentioned love. The timing's bad, I know. But perhaps if I'd made it more clear that you belong right here,

Louder Than Words from Tick Tick Boom and Legally Blonde from Legally Blonde. Tick Tick Boom, of course, the Jonathan Larson musical that he wrote before he wrote the other one, which we'll be talking about a little bit later in the show. There's a spoiler for you if you have that musical theatre knowledge. However, I'm going to play you a song now, which is one of my all-time favourites, which is the whole point of the show. So that's not going to be a surprise. But what is going to be a surprise is that it may be the longest song in musical theatre history. It's got to be up there as one of them. I'm seeing it in front of me. It's 8 minutes and 23 seconds of a man standing in front of his girlfriend and telling her a story that he's just created in his mind. It's Christmas, and essentially, the crux of this story, the point that he's trying to get across, is please don't worry. Please don't stress. There's nothing to worry about. I've got everything under control. You take all the time you need. And it is told in such a gorgeous way. And I saw this recording live and in person from the London Palladium recording of the last 5 years. This is Ben Platt singing to Rachel Zegler, the Schmuel song.

first, a story, new and unpublished. It's a little Christmas story. I call it The Story of Shmuel, Tailor of Klimovich. Merry Christmas.

Shalimovich. If Shmuel had been a cute Goyish maid, he'd have looked a lot like you. Maybe it's just that you're afraid to go out onto a limovich.

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How lucky I am to be in love with you.

Folks, we finally got a headline. News is crushed as bulls attack. Crutchy's calling me. Dumb Crips just too damn slow. Guys are fighting, bleeding, falling. Thanks to good old Captain Jack. Captain Jack just wants to close his eyes and...

Newsies with Santa Fe, and before that, the Schmool song from the last 5 years. Now, this is my birthday show, so of course, I don't want to dwell too long on the news stories, and we're not actually going to be able to because the Schmool song was so long. We are going to have to pick up the pace. So I'm just going to tell you that Boy George is no longer in Jesus Christ Superstar, and if you want to find out the reasons, you can go online. We've just heard from Jeremy Jordan, and before that, Ben Platt. Get used to those two voices, folks, because, well, one of them is going to be played immediately because we've got to play some of The Great Gatsby. Now, I had a brilliant opportunity to sing some karaoke a couple of weeks ago, and I sang this song, and the recordings are not anywhere. Don't try and seek them out. I did not do very well, but trust me when I say that just being up there and singing this song is so much fun. I will be singing it at the top of my lungs here in my office because it deserves it. From The Great Gatsby, Jeremy Jordan singing, "The Past Is Catching Up to Me."

0: Ah, Mr. Secretary.
1: Mr. Bird.
2: Sir.
0: And did you hear the news about good old General Mercer?
1: No.
0: You know Claremont Street?
1: Yeah.
0: They renamed it after him. The Mercer legacy is secure.
1: Sure.
0: And all he had to do was die.
1: Yeah, that's a lot less work.
0: We ought to give it a try.
1: Huh.
0: Now, how you gonna get your debt plan through?
1: I guess I'm gonna finally have to listen to you.
0: Really?
3: Talk less. Smile more. Do whatever it takes to get my plan on the Congress floor.
0: Now, Madison and Jefferson are merciless.
1: Well, hate the sin, love the sinner.
4: Hamilton.
1: I'm sorry, Burr, I gotta go.
0: But
1: decisions are happening over dinner.

0: a quid pro quo.
1: I suppose.
0: Wouldn't you like to work a little closer to home?
1: Actually, I would.
0: Well, I propose the Potomac.
1: And you'll provide him his votes.
0: Well, we'll see how it goes.
1: Let's go.

0: Did you know even then it doesn't matter where you put the U.S. capital?
1: Cause we'll have the banks, we're in the same spot.
0: You got more than you gave.
1: And I wanted what I got. When you got skin in the game, you stay in the game. But you don't get a win unless you play.

The Room Where It Happens from Hamilton. Before that, you had the brilliant The Past Is Catching Up to Me from The Great Gatsby. And we're just going to keep things rolling here with a couple of shows where Jeremy Jordan was in the original recorded cast. Now, he's not going to be heard in the first song, but he certainly is in the second. We're going to kick things off with some Bonnie and Clyde. And if you haven't heard this one before, strap in. It's Raise a Little Hell.

0: Hey, Clyde! Your other girlfriend's here.
1: Oh, my God. What happened to your face? Somebody help him!
2: The gas station. There's a gun hidden under the porch.
0: What seems to be the problem?
1: Look at him.
0: Visiting time is over. I'll be back to get you later.

0: Here's some things for Clyde. There's a pair of shoes and a Bible.
1: Thanks.
2: Time to rethink and begin.

0: playing his game from the only just opened on the West End, Death Note the Musical. Get yourselves down to the Barbican. Enjoy that song alongside many more bangers from the anime turned musical. Before that, it's Raise a Little Hell from Bonnie and Clyde, one of my all-time favorite shows. I mean, there's just a couple of shows there that not everyone has heard of, not everyone knows about, but as soon as you do know about them, you find it very, very difficult to forget them. That's for sure. We got some popular shows coming up just after this little bit of news, where Jordan Fisher, Norbert Leo Butz, and Kate Baldwin feature on the new musical album called The Real Kyle McCarron. This show is actually going to be heading to Edinburgh, which is very interesting. It's going to make its UK debut at the Edinburgh Fringe Festival, which has given us incredible shows in the past. Six is certainly one of them. No others come to mind, but I just know that little bit of trivia about Six, that it starts at the Edinburgh Fringe and then moves to London. So maybe this one will do the same. But songs from The Real Kyle McCarron, the studio EP, offers audiences a taste of what to expect and features vocals from Jordan Fisher, two-time Tony Award winner Norbert Leo Butz, and two-time Tony Award nominee Kate Baldwin. It's available on all major streaming platforms. The award-winning musical, which has played in New York, has a book by Andy Roninson. That's not Robinson, that's Roninson. And Sean McVerry, who also wrote the lyrics with Sarah Coffey. It follows Andy, who, after his best friend and bandmate Kyle suddenly dies, writes a show about it. That's literally all that's written there. So if that interests you when you're going up to the Edinburgh Fringe Festival, go enjoy yourself some The Real Kyle McCarron, because it could be very interesting. Moving on with the show then, as I said, we've got some more popular shows for you, and certainly this one has had a long, long history on both Broadway and the West End. We are waiting for yet another revival of Jersey Boys, and this is a song that not a lot of people know was originally written by Frankie Valli and the Four Seasons, but certainly you do if you've seen the show. It's Beggin'.
1: And now, the Seabreeze Lounge is proud to present the return engagement of the international recording stars, the Four Seasons!

0: the absolutely brilliant Anthem from Chess, and before that, Beggin' from Jersey Boys. Now we are starting to wind down, heading into the final half an hour of this birthday episode of Salt Town Show Tunes, and we are going to end with some absolutely gorgeous songs and finish with two absolute bangers. So I think we should just get on with it, really. Next up is a show I've been playing a lot on this show, one that I love to my core. Saw it in London. I look forward to watching the professional film later this year in October. The brilliant Hadestown, the jazz musical that brings the story of Orpheus and Eurydice to life. And just at the end of Act One, Orpheus has made a bit of a mistake. This is how he plans to get back in the good graces of Eurydice. This is Wait For Me.
1: How to get to Hadestown? You have to take the long way down through the underground under cover of night. Laying low, staying out of sight. Ain't no compass, brother. Ain't no map. Just a telephone wire and a railroad track.

0: From the first time I heard that song, I had wanted to find a good recorded version of it, wanted to find a way to listen to it frequently, and eventually it did come across my my Spotify, thank goodness, and it has not left my rotation. Run Away With Me from the show The Mad Ones, and before that, Wait For Me from Hadestown. As I mentioned, we are winding down and we still have two beautiful songs to play before we not necessarily ramp things up, but we certainly give the people what they want as far as musical theatre songs go in the final two songs of the show. The next song I'm going to play is from the same writer who wrote The Last 5 Years, Jason Robert Brown. And I'll be honest, I don't know anything about this show other than this specific song. It's another one that has come across, you know, my listening of musical theatre songs at some point. And I've gone, oh, I need to play that more often. I need to find that. And I also sing along to it quite a lot. And I will be doing that again as it plays now. But the show itself had like a 1 year run off Broadway and has never been over to the UK, but this song I think is enough to warrant a move over to the UK shores. This is The Bridges of Madison County with the incredible It All Fades Away.
1: There was something in the desert, there was some place wild and green, and a child in a village I passed through.

Or doesn't that make you just melt? Once, with falling slowly, and before that, it all fades away from the bridges of Madison County. I really hope you've enjoyed tonight's Salt Town Show Tunes. It has been a genuine pleasure to bring it to you. As I say, these are my favorites from across the shows that I both have seen and have not seen. It's just my favorite musical theater songs, really, all rolled into one show. I've been wanting to do a show like this for a very long time. And what better reason is there than my birthday? And I should also say that, you know, if it comes around to this time next year and I'm still doing this show, then it will be a completely different show, I think. You know, the way that we view music and certainly musical theatre can change over time and grow tired of some songs or tired of some shows. I find it difficult to believe that I'm going to get tired of the last two shows of the night, though, because there are two bigger omissions from the shows that I've played so far. And we are about to play them. We're going to close things out with some Dear Evan Hansen. But first, our penultimate song is Rent and Seasons of Love.

0: Have you seen this? Someone put a video of your speech online.
1: My speech?
0: People started sharing it, I guess. And now, I mean, Connor is
2: Your
0: everywhere.
2: Speech is everywhere. This morning, the Connor Project page, it only had 56 people following.
1: Well, how many does it have now?
2: 4,582.
0: 16,239.
1: I don't understand. What happened?
0: You did.

0: Can you tell I have a lean towards more modern musical? You Will Be Found from Dear Evan Hansen to close out your Salt Town show tunes on this Monday night. Before that, Seasons of Love from Rent. And that is going to do it, sadly, for us. The big birthday episode of Salt Town Show Tunes has indeed come to an end. And it unfortunately does come with some relatively sad news. So, depends on how you look at it. My company have decided to send me away on a work trip. And they are doing so for 5 whole weeks. And I'm unfortunately, due to the nature of the work and where I will be, I can't guarantee that I'm going to have an internet connection, a Wi-Fi connection, whatever it happens to be. So Salt Town Show Tunes, as you know it, will be taking a 5-week break. And let me just 100% make sure that I get the right date for you. I will be back for the show on the 21st of September. That is going to be the next show, which, looking across the timelines, that is a lot of time. That is a lot of time. But it's important. And so, yeah. Thank you so much for everyone who has listened to Salt Town Show Tunes over the last few months. It's been a pleasure to bring you all of the news and the songs from stage and screen in that time. Don't go anywhere, because Jeff Dorsett is up next with the Soft Rock Show. I will see you towards the end of September for a new Salt Town Show Tunes. But until then, take care. See all of you there.
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Also got the feature where we have the best of British and the best of USA from the 60s to the 2000s. Right, let's give you a couple of birthdays. 1948 this guy was born, makes him 78 on this very day. He is Ian Paice, he is the drummer with Deep Purple. Now this particular track was written by Billy Joe Royal and they took it to number one. A bit unusual for Deep Purple, but a good song. It's called Hush.

tell you what, that song's been done so many times before, covered by Cooler Shaker in the 90s, but that is the wonderful Deep Purple there, number one in America in the 80s. Okay, now another birthday that we've got here, Derv Lincoln. Now, a lot of people think the Equals, because Eddie Grant was in the group, he was the lead singer. In fact, he wasn't. He was the songwriter, but he wasn't the lead singer. Derv

was, and he's the same age as Ian Paice, both of them 78. So let's give me, or give you, their number one single. It's called Baby Come Back, right here on the Soft Rock Show. Happy birthday, Derv.

What a big record that was in 68. Oh, the Equals and Baby Come Back. Right, and that's a bit of soft rock coming your way. This guy was actually a star in one of America's reality shows called General Hospital. His name, Rick Springfield. And Jesse's Girl.

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He is the Groover from Vancouver. Always remember a few years ago, my very good friend Jason, who's the ops manager at the Hard Rock in Vegas, said he could get three of us in for $25 to see Bryan at the Chelsea Rooms. Gosh, he was terrific. Love it there. Want to get in touch at any time? It's easy. 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Anything to do with the Soft Rock Show. Right now, Chris Martin, great success. So we'll go with a classic album This Way Round.

0: Jeff Dorsett rocks the rock show.
1: Right, we're going to go with this one. The album was called X and Y. It came out in 2005. And from it is Fix You.

0: taken from the 2005 album X and Y, that is Fix You, and it's Coldplay. Another classic album cut coming in just a moment from Heart, but before we get there, turn some grey matter.
1: Premiership Pop Quiz.
2: Now, here's Jeff Dorsett.
0: So I hope we find you fitting well. Just a little bit of fun here. Give the answers in about an hour's time. First question is a lyric. Where does this come from? Who's the artist? What is the song? Someone to Love, Somebody New. Someone to Love, Just Like You. So Someone to Love, Somebody New. Someone to Love, Just Like You. Who's the artist? What is the song? Question number two. If I mention the songs Going Up Country and On the Road Again, both hits for whom? Going Up Country and On the Road Again, both hits for the same band. Who is that? Question number three. Lou Reed was originally in a band. Name it. Lou Reed was originally in a band. Name it. Right, we're going to go to 1983 here for the Wilson Sisters, known as Heart. How Can I Refuse You? The track Passion Works is the album.

0: third of our classic albums. Bryan Adams 1, Coldplay 2, and Heart was 3. How Can I Refuse You? 83 from Passion Works. Right, time to get into an interview here. Friend of the show, been on a few times, Tony Hadley, lead voice for years with Spandau Ballet. But we're talking here very much about a club in London called The Blitz. It was founded by Rusty Egan and Steve Strange out of Visage, put it together there, and it was a great place to go to. It was a happening place. Here we are, Tony talking. What do you remember about The Blitz?
1: Well, it was good. I mean, it was post-punk. I mean, most of the people who went to The Blitz were all punk. Pretty much everybody was a punk anyway. And the whole kind of, you know, punk had kind of seen its day. And so there was this new kind of slightly more avant-garde approach to fashion and stuff. And then there was a big influence coming over from Berlin with...
0: Kraftwerk.
1: Kraftwerk. There was like Dusseldorf. And also Bowie had been over there. Iggy Pop, Lou Reed. You had Ultravox. You had... Human League in 77. So there was electronic influence coming over. And so this club opened. It was a wine bar during the week, just a wine bar. And it was really Rusty and Steve Strange who said, look, you know, can we basically hire your club on a Tuesday night? We'll bring in all the dandies from London, all the fashionable people.
0: Yep.
1: And we'll make it work, and you'll make money when you, you know, you only open on a lunchtime. And that's how it worked. And then Rusty was the DJ. Steve Strange would tell you if you could or couldn't come in if you weren't looking right.
0: Yes.
1: Turned away Mick Jagger once, which I was furious about, furious.
0: Yes.
1: I wanted to meet Mick Jagger.
0: Yes.
1: You had Boy George who used to take your coat if you wanted to put your coat in the coat room. And it was full of people dancing, having fun, looking like they were something out of a... I don't know what we looked like, but we looked pretty unusual. And it was an amazing atmosphere. There were some very artistic people that came out of it. But contrary to, you know, some people have you think that we all sat around, it was like the Bloomsbury mob, sat around talking about Nietzsche and Freud and Jean-Paul Sartre. No, you know, we had a lot of fun. But there were some very artistic people that came out of it as well. So it was a brilliant, it was a good night, a great night.

0: Yeah.
1: One of my all-time favourite groups there, The Wonderful Move, and of course the songwriting skills of Roy Wood. As we go into the Soft Rock Show and Best of British, we're going to play you five tracks, one from the 60s, that is it, from 68, The Move and Fire Brigade, 70s, 80s, 90s and 2000s. Right, let's move on to the 70s. Bit of punk and bit of new wave. This is The Clash.

0: What an uplifting song that is. Wonderful. Nick Heywood wrote it. He is the lead voice for Haircut 100, and it's representing the 80s on Best of British. Right, let's go into the 90s. I interviewed Saffron only a few weeks ago now, the lead singer with Republica, and they always play Ready to Go, so we're going to give you Drop Dead Gorgeous. This is from the 90s.
1: The Best of British, pump up the 90s with Jeff Dorset.

0: Terrific stuff. Best of British. And we've gone with the 60s with The Move, 70s with Clash, 80s with Haircut 100, and the 90s with Republica. Right, we've got to think of something for the 2000s. This came out in 2005, made number one on the singles charts for the Stereophonics. When you're ready.
1: Hello, I'm Richard Jones from the Stereophonics, and you are listening to Jeff Dorsett.

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0: What a great pop song that is, Bobby V from the 60s. And we are going best of USA, 60s, 70s, 80s, 90s and the 2000s. Had the great pleasure of seeing him a few years ago, must be about 10, 15 years ago. And his twin sons were in the backing band. That must be a great pleasure from a family point of view to have your band on stage and it's got your kids in it too. Right, up to the 70s now. Singer-songwriter Albert Hammond. Now everybody plays, you know, It Never Rains in Southern California. So I thought we'd give you this one from the 70s.
1: American anthems, the biggest selling songs, supersonic 70s. Classic.

0: Such a nice guy to interview as well. He is Albert Hammond and Free Electric Band, representing the 70s here on the Best of USA on the Soft Rock Show. Right, we're going to move into the 80s. This band were absolutely huge at the time. Going to give you this. Keep on loving you. These are the wonderful REO Speedwagon.
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0: 5 UK guys to write this particular track and think about the effect it had on the guitar.
1: The best of the USA. I'm Pop the 90s with Jeff Dorsett.

0: That's the USA. What a monster of a song that was, all across the world. Number one in so many countries. Right, so we've given you Bobby V from the 60s, Albert Hammond in the 70s, REO Speedwagon in the 80s, Cher Bono in the 90s. And now we're going to go to the 2000s for a song that was written by Vince Clarke and Andy Bell. Terrific stuff this is. It was done by Eurasia originally, but Wheat has picked it up and became one of these.
1: American anthems, the biggest selling songs, pumped up the 90s and 2000s.

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1: It's the Rock Almanac. 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

Right, we're in the start of the Rock Almanac, where we look at On This Week in Music History from the 29th of June to the 6th of July on the Soft Rock Show. Rock Almanac it is, and we started with The Boss. 29th of June 1984, Bruce Springsteen kicked off his Born in the USA tour. That's why we played it there. And 157 dates, including those in Asia, Europe and Australia. Right, we're going to go next day, 30th of June 1966. Just 2 months before they ended their touring career, the Beatles made their long-awaited debut in Japan, a five-night engagement at Tokyo's Budokan Arena. It was controversial and highlighted the growing division in Japan between conservative traditionalists and liberal youth culture. But because of the tour, Japan would open its doors to many iconic rock shows.

0: That's the first cut on the Abbey Road album, Come Together.
1: Time, this week in musical history, the Rock Almanac, Glory Days, with Jeff Dossett, taking care of business.
0: Right, and another story from This Week in Music History. The 30th of June 2007, REM started a five-night residency at Dublin's Olympic Theatre. The band said it was a working rehearsal for their 14th studio album called Accelerate.

Right, we're going to go with this one. On the 1st of July, 1968, the band, originally, of course, Bob Dylan's backing band, released their debut album, Music from the Big Pink. What a great album. So named the album for a house they all shared together there. The album had so many genres in it. It was country and rock, folk and soul. It was a critical success and featured singles like The Wait and This.

0: We're in the middle of the Rock Almanac on this week in music history, 2nd of July 1988. With the success of that song, Dirty Diana, Michael Jackson sets a new US chart record, becoming the first artist in America to have 5 number one singles from one album. And that was his 7th album, Bad, and we played you Dirty Diana. Right, just in front of something by David Bowie on this week in music history, let's give you the answer to the quiz. Question number one was a lyric. I want to know the artist and the song. Someone to love, somebody new. Someone to love, just like you. Who is it? What is it? It's the Beatles' first hit ever, Love Me Do. Question number two, the songs Going Up Country and On the Road Again, both hits for whom? The band, led by Big Boy Height, was Canned Heat. And question number three, Lou Reed was originally a band. Name it. They were the Velvet Underground. So if you've got Velvet Underground for Lou Reed, Canned Heat for songs like Going Up Country and On the Road Again. And the lyric we gave you was Beatles and Some Love Me Do. Give yourselves a pat on the back. So let's move on to David Bowie here. 3rd of July, 1973. And David Bowie figuratively killed off his alter ego, Ziggy Stardust, during his UK Aladdin Sane tour before launching into the song we're going to be playing there, Rock and Roll Suicide. This announcement was made at London Hammersmith Odeon. His band assumed he was retiring completely, not just from Ziggy Stardust.
1: Puts it in your mouth, you pull on your finger, then another finger, then cigarette. The water wall is calling, it lingers, then you forget. Oh, oh, oh, oh, you're a rock and roll suicide. You're too old to lose it, too young to choose it.

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Chef breaks for snarling as you stumble across the road.

On this week in music history, the 4th of July 1995, the Foo Fighters released their self-titled debut album. Written and recorded entirely by Dave Grohl, ex, of course, of Nirvana, going out there as a frontman. He intended it as a solo project, but when the demos reached A&R execs at Capitol Records, Dave Grohl had to assemble a band to embark on a new way as a frontman. So we'll give you Everlong.

0: of Almanac Everlong as done there by the Foo Fighters. Right, that leaves us one track left to play. I thought we'd go out with a bit of Thunder from Down Under. Going with the Finn Brothers here, and Don't Dream It's Over. Catch you soon.
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0: with a wonderful crowded house there. Members from Australia and New Zealand, part of that group, and Don't Dream It's Over. That's about where we've got to leave it. So keep the requests coming in. Anything to do that you'd like to hear on the Soft Rock Show in that vein, send it in on an email to chunkyjeff, chunkygeoff at gmail.com, or you can do it via WhatsApp 077-844-89469. 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

two versions of it, Yellow Pearl with Phil Lynott, and then there was another one, Phil Lynott with Midge Ure doing the Yellow Pearl as well. That was just Phil Lynott.

0: put a record on. I wanna dance with my baby.
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1: Yeah, you're listening to me, Mr. G, on the Memorable Moments. Let's go with this one, from Marvin Johnson. It's called I Love the Way You Love. Ah, isn't that nice? Yep, here on the Memorable Moments, playing all the great sounds from 50s, the 60s, the 70s, the 80s, 90s, and we do have some from the noughties as well, because they are memorable moments, because the noughties are well into the noughties now.

morning, good afternoon, or good evening, ladies and gentlemen. You are listening to Mr. G's Memorable Moments Show. 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So this one from Chisney Oaks, and it's called... 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